0: It's clear that the greater community doesn't want these devices in place, and he wants to listen to the taxpayers. For Rights Mesa specifically, he said he acknowledged there seems to be a disparity in the East and West ends, and he'd like to see this rescue task force implemented on Rights Mesa, where it could work specifically with the fire department, training people for rescue operations or any kind of like mass casualty event. Masters also said he'd like to get a school resource officer in place again, which is a touchy subject considering what happened with the last resource officer being charged with criminal activity. And he also said putting that school resource officer in place shouldn't cost the school or the town anymore. He said he wants people to know that even though he's from the East End and grew up there and is there now, he cares about the West End. He's also a part of Elks and Rotary, and so he's really worked to stretch those programs to benefit not just kids in the Telluride area who may need something, but also Norwood. And he wants to continue to beef some of those programs up.
1: Tuttle's conversation with Dan Covault will run next week. Football season is here, and the Norwood Mavericks are off and running. Tuttle has the latest.
0: High school football is such an exciting time of year for the West End. People are enjoying what's coming up for the Norwood Mavericks. This is a combined team made up of Norwood and Nuclea kids. There are two Telluride guys on the team this year, too. So far, the guys are 1-1. And Brad Campbell, who's head coach for the Mavericks, told the forum, this may just be the most talented roster he's gotten to work with yet. And he's super excited. Last Friday night, September 5th, the Mavericks swept the Cowboys, Plateau Valley, 46-14. That wasn't a big surprise. Coach said they went into that with a lot of confidence. The guys did lose to Hayden right before that, 30-38, but it was still a great game. They've got 15 seniors on the team, and coach just said, you know, they've got the experience. They're such a good group of kids, and the continuity that they've been playing together for the last several years, it's really coming together. And coming right up, the Mavericks are going to head to Monticello for the September 11 game, and coach said this is going to be a good year.
1: Nuclea farmers Melanie Eggers and Bodie Johansson are deeply involved in local agriculture and food production. They're hosting a talk Thursday on resilient food systems in the West End. But Tuttle says their work extends far beyond that.
0: Many people have been sad that the Heritage Festival won't take place in the West End this year. That being said, co-founders of the Apple Core Project, Melanie Eggers, Bodie Johansson said it's possible those trees are going to come back even better next year. And the married couple, Johansson and Eggers, they're going to give a talk at Natarita Community Library Thursday. And it's part of the West End Stories and Poems program that Art Goodtimes, regional poet, produces. The program that Eggers and Johansson are going to do is called A Love Affair with Local Food. Can we recreate a resilient food system? Again, they co-founded the Apple Core Project together. And for anybody who doesn't know, they have been identifying heirloom apples. They've been grafting these old trees. They're really trying to help support a fruit economy, like something that existed years ago when the old settlers came through and brought these apples. Eggers has a lot of experience in agriculture. She's vice president of Fresh Foundation in Norwood. And Johansson's been involved with building the Grow Dome at Telluride School. And so, since their partnership and marriage, they've been involved in various efforts. They actually own Pinyon Farm Homestead in Nuclea. They've got 40 acres, apple orchards. They've also got pastured pork. They've had steers there. They're into rotational grazing, regenerative agriculture, soil health. They've invited a lot of the school children over for programming. They've taught the kids grafting and harvesting. This couple has been working in regenerative ag for years, and they have a lot to share.
1: The San Miguel Basin Forum is a locally owned and operated newspaper out of Nucla, Colorado. 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

0: The Black Plague is not just a thing from the history books. Recently, the illness showed up in several animals in San Miguel County. KOTO's Eliza Dunn has more.
1: Two pets in Norwood tested positive for the plague last month.
2: So we recently saw a dog and a cat, and we diagnosed them both with the plague. And the owners were very observant and noticed that they were lethargic. When both animals presented, they did have a high fever. So that put plague right on our radar immediately.
1: That's Dr. Christine Capaldo, a vet at Telluride Animal Hospital. She says the two pets were immediately treated with antibiotics. The dog is recovering, but the cat unfortunately succumbed to the illness. Dr. Capaldo says the two cases were likely unrelated, despite both occurring in Norwood.
2: So I think we saw those two cases this year because we had a really dry winter and it's been very warm. There may be more fleas surviving in the environment.
1: Those fleas are the primary carriers of the plague. More fleas, she says, means higher transmission to other animals. Generally, though, plague cases are pretty uncommon. San Miguel County typically sees one or two infected animals each summer. That's according to Grace Franklin, public health director for the county. She says cases usually arise in areas with high rodent populations.
3: So the plague, it's naturally occurring in parts of western U.S., including Colorado. We have a lot of plains, and typically in our part of the world, the plague's through fleas that live on prairie dogs.
1: The prairie dogs in this situation are a vector species, meaning they carry the fleas that are infected with the plague. Dr. Capaldo says it's important to remember that the prairie dogs themselves are not carrying the plague. In fact, prairie dog populations act as a sort of barrier between fleas and other species, such as dogs, cats, and even humans.
2: You know, there's a misconception that people are so scared because they think prairie dogs are carrying the plague. They're not. If they're healthy, if we see a healthy prairie dog colony, that's a good sign, because those fleas are going to primarily want to jump on a prairie dog. It's going to primarily circulate in the rodent population. But if those animals are not there, then we're going to have more likely transmission to people and pets.
1: Still, Capaldo says it's a good idea to keep your pets away from prairie dog colonies and other wildlife, especially sick or dead animals. Making sure your pets are on consistent flea control is another important way to keep them protected from the plague and other diseases. And if you notice lethargy, fever, or swollen lymph nodes in your pet, get them evaluated. Above all, staying informed, Franklin says, is key to keeping pets and people safe.
3: Don't be scared of the plague, right? Be knowledgeable and responsive. We think of it as a really scary thing because of how many people died in the 1500s and all these other different times. But that was before we understood germ theory. We had medication and things like that. And so really, if it's caught early, it's highly treatable. And so it's really using that power, using our medical ingenuity, right?
1: So you can put your spooky bird masks away for now. For more information on best practices and keeping your pet safe, visit the San Miguel Public Health webpage or talk to your local vet.
0: The Norwood Fire Protection District recently appointed Heather King as interim fire chief last week, following the resignation of former Chief John Bockrath. KOTO's Eliza Dunn stopped by the Norwood Fire Station to ask King about her new position and the opportunities and challenges of serving a rural district. She begins by sharing her priorities as she steps into this new role.
4: My main goal was just to keep the department stable. We have been moving from a volunteer to a combination and now to a more full-time department, and just maintain that stability and maintain the level of service that the community has come to expect from us. We've improved dramatically. The volunteers have held this place together for decades, and we just want to continue with the progression that they started and Chief Bockrath has had the vision for, and that we've kind of pushed it into.
1: Can you tell me a little bit more about how you got here, how you got to this job, to the fire district, and what drew you to this kind of work?
4: So I moved here when I was 7 from Idaho, and then I went into the military when I was 17. And when I came back home, I think any military member that's been anywhere combat related, they're always looking for something to kind of keep their mind going and keep their body going. And the department was what I thought would be it. So I wanted to be able to continue serving and continue giving back. And so I volunteered, I think, since 2017. John offered me a part-time position. I helped with the EMS coordinator position and got my EMT basic. And then he offered me a job if I got my paramedic. So I got my paramedic and here I am.
1: So talk to me about Norwood specifically. Having experience working in different areas of this community, what makes serving a community like this unique?
4: A lot. It's a small town, but it is a far-flung district. We have a very large district. It's not quite 900 square miles, but it's close. For how small our department is a very large district to cover, and you get anyone from workers up at the ski area to generational ranchers, and their personalities and how they view their medical or government or anything it's special. So that is why I think keeping community members on the department is a huge thing. I think any rural area is special, but I think we are a little bit more special because we don't have any large cities anywhere close. In most areas, a long transport is 30 minutes to 45 minutes. Ours is an hour and a half to 2.5 hours.
1: What are some of your favorite things about working in this community, serving this community?
4: I think my favorite is that I get to raise my child here, and I get to serve the people that I grew up with and people that helped raise me, and just learn from them, because you learn something from everybody here, you know, from keeping bees to a lot of them have helped me with learning how to raise a horse and helping my child with 4-H and raising steers and livestock. So, and a lot of that is being met from people on calls and them offering help. The heart in this community is what makes it special. They're just good people down deep, no matter what.
1: What is a message or sentiment that you might want to share with the Norwood community, with people that live in this area?
4: I just want them to understand that nothing's going to change. They're going to continue getting the care that they've always expected. The fire department isn't in flux. It is running just as smoothly as ever. That's all I want them to know. They are good. They're safe. We're going to continue with our jobs the way that we've always done.
1: Thank you so much, Heather, for talking with us today.
4: No problem.
0: This Friday, September 11th, will mark 25 years since the 9/11 attacks on the World Trade Center in New York. To honor those who died that day, the Ouray Fire Department is inviting the community to join in remembrance. The fire department will walk approximately 2,200 steps, symbolizing the 110 stories of the World Trade Center, to honor the first responders who lost their lives on September 11th. The community is encouraged to join the fire department at the Ouray Firehouse on Friday, September 11th at 5:30 p.m. It's not just the night sky that's shining bright in Norwood. Dark Sky Disc Golf is back on Wrights Mesa. Taking place at the new disc golf course on County Road 42Z, just past the Uncompahgre Medical Center, baskets will be aglow and LED lights will be provided for discs. A collaboration between Norwood Park and Rec, Wrights Mesa Disc Golf, and the Norwood Dark Sky Association, the event is welcome to disc golf pros and newbies. There will also be refreshments, music, and telescopes to check out the night sky. Dark Sky Disc Golf will take place on Friday, September 11th in Norwood. Meet at 7:30 for a sunset gathering. Play and stargazing will begin at 8 p.m. The Trump administration is moving to take gray and Mexican wolves off the endangered species list, potentially opening the door for more lethal responses to livestock depredations. The executive order issued last week directs the Department of the Interior to study the impacts of delisting wolves and whether states should alter their management plans for reintroduction. But Colorado Republicans, including Jeff Hurd, had already co-sponsored legislation last year to delist wolves. It has not yet cleared the Senate. Hurd says he's heard a lot of complaints from farmers and ranchers in western and southern Colorado about wolf reintroduction.
5: Making sure that we protect our livestock producers and our agricultural folks from what I think has become a serious problem with the forced reintroduction of the wolves, giving state agencies more ability to address gray wolves and to mitigate the threat of gray wolves is something that I think is an important tool.
0: Some states, including Colorado, have begun reintroducing wolves to the landscape after they were removed from much of the lower 48 in the 19th century. Advocates say wolves only occupy 10% of their historic range, and their low numbers have created a lack of genetic diversity, meaning that the work of reintroducing predators to the landscape is far from over. The Maroon Bells Scenic Area near Aspen draws hundreds of thousands of visitors each year, and now the Forest Service says they can no longer manage it. Pitkin County has given its initial approval to an agreement to take on some visitor management responsibilities. Rocky Mountain Community Radio's Caroline Yanez has more.
6: Under the agreement, the Forest Service will still own the Maroon Bells Scenic Area and will have to approve the operating plan put forth by Pitkin County. Officials say there's between $5 and $7 million worth of backlogged maintenance for things like bathrooms and water systems, and the county would have more leeway to charge fees to meet that need. Gary Tenenbaum, the county's open space and trails director, says though it's gotten worse under the Trump administration, public lands agencies have been understaffed and underfunded for years.
7: The amount of money, you know, that comes to federal land management has been decreasing. And so if that were to change, it would be an awesome thing, and the county would happily work with the Forest Service to change or cancel that.
6: Tenenbaum says as money and staffing remain uncertain, we could see more examples of local communities stepping up to help manage their most special places. Caroline Yanez, Rocky Mountain Community Radio.
0: For over a century, cowboys have relied on miles of barbed wire fence to move cattle across pastures. But now they can control herds by satellite-powered collars. That's taking work off the plate of modern ranchers and, in the long run, saving money. For Rocky Mountain Community Radio, KHOL's Jenna McMurtry reports from Wyoming on the first ranch in the Tetons using the technology.
8: Large buttes frame miles of grassy pasture on the first right out of Jackson on Highway 22. Pockets of cottonwoods sprinkle the valley floor. In the distance, the summit of the Grand Teton pokes out. The area is home to the Meade family ranch, where six generations of ranchers have stewarded land since 1906.
9: These are Black Angus. They have some of our bulls, like that one with the white belly. He's got some Simmental in them.
8: Okay. Most recently, that includes Kate Meade and her husband, Brad.
9: So they're like, move us, move us.
8: Together, the couple and their adult kids keep the ranch up and running for a small-scale beef business. That includes their son, Sam, who recently ran for the GOP Senate nomination but lost in the primary. Today, Kate's driving around on a four-wheeler checking in on the ranch's 50-plus steers. They'll go to slaughter once they're finished.
9: You know, if you look at their flank is nicely developed. They're ready to go.
8: Meade beef products can be found at a local boutique butcher or on a high-end menu. But to get there, small-scale ranching like this takes a lot of work, moving hundreds of cows several times a year.
9: And when they're getting off the truck, they like look around like, woohoo! It's very funny.
8: The annual ritual used to mean setting up and taking down miles of fence when the cows leave for temporary grazing leases in the nearby Grosvenor foothills.
9: Our boys used to I'd say, go, you know, we need you to work on the fence up here. And they go, it's an antique. How the hell are we going to keep that fence?
8: That work involves blocking off some pastures every few days for small area grazing with layers of fence. But this year, it looks different. and takes a lot less time.
9: Now this is our Westfield, and for the first time last year, we grazed this entirely using halters.
8: She says Halter, a New Zealand-based company that sells collars for cattle that are connected to a virtual fence. From her kitchen table, Mead explains that as long as there's Wi-Fi, the Meads can move the cow's boundaries by the tap of a phone, instead of setting up and taking down new fences each time.
9: They have an audio deal that comes on and goes beep, beep, beep if they get too close to what's the fence, the virtual fence. And then ultimately, if they continue, it'll give them a small shock.
8: Theo Boma works at Halter, where he's advertising the latest use of Starlink's satellite internet as a cheaper entryway to virtual fencing. Halter was the first to launch the option in April. Now, costlier cell towers won't be needed in virtual fencing.
10: Even if you're a ranch on some really remote, barely inland, no cell service at all, you are able to put these collars on your cows. It's really opened up any terrain in any part of the U.S.
8: And it's not just the Meads getting on board. While they'll be one of the state's first to use the satellite-powered option.
10: Even when I just look at Wyoming and Montana alone, we're talking hundreds of ranches coming live this year on top of the hundreds of ranches that are already live. By the end of this year, there's going to be some really pretty crazy, you know, amount of cows collared and customers within just those two states.
8: After the upfront cost, satellite virtual fencing becomes cheaper than the cell tower option or traditional fencing. The towers cost several grand each. Installing a mile of fence can be upwards of $30,000. Plus, satellite also cuts labor costs. The Meads pay a per cow subscription to rent the collars.
9: I think for 2 years, $62 a year per cow, will go up to $92.
8: They'll still need exterior fences, but by being one of the first, they could usher in a wave of more users, according to Jim Magagna, the president of the Wyoming Stock Growers Association.
11: One of the things as ranchers we don't do, we don't immediately jump on every new technology that comes along because a lot of those have to be more widely tested.
8: The Meads have already noticed some subtle pushback. The family's manager at their Thermopolis area ranch has taken some heat for making the switch.
9: Travis is getting a lot of flack from the guys who consider themselves real cowboys. They're like, they're just trying to get rid of cowboys.
8: Although the technology was first met with skepticism, interest is growing. Some just needed to get past the fear of the unknown.
11: It's becoming more and more difficult today to find cowboys when you need labor on your ranch. To find experienced cowboys who really know how to do that work. I think I can see this as becoming not a total replacement for that, but helping to reduce the pressure.
8: Kate and Brad will have to slow down soon. For families like theirs, figuring out ranch succession plans, virtual fencing makes the lifestyle more appealing. More time to spend with family, or simply go out to dinner.
9: I think it's, can be a game changer for that older generation rancher, which Brad and I are now.
8: The next generation can have more balance in a field where work can be all-consuming. For KHOL, I'm Jenna McMurtry.
0: The National Weather Service forecast for the Western San Juans calls for mostly clear skies tonight with a low around 40 degrees. Friday should be sunny with a high in the mid-70s. Friday night, expect a 40% chance of showers and thunderstorms with cloudy skies and a low around 45. Saturday, there's a 10% chance of showers and thunderstorms afternoon with mostly sunny skies and a high near 80. Saturday night looks mostly clear with a low around 45. 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Thanks for listening. If you have a story idea or a news tip, call the news team at 970-728-3206. And now, personal commentaries.
12: The Telluride Choral Society is announcing that Winter Sing 2026 rehearsal season starts soon on Sunday, September 13th. 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And then there's also a little October 6th performance, too. 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Come sing with us. This is Ginny Fraser from the Choral Society. And thank you, Kodo.
13: Hi, I'm Lily, a member of the Town of Telluride Ecology Commission, and I'm here because September 7th to 11th is Telluride's 22nd annual Black Bear Safety Week. Right now, bears are entering the phase of intense calorie intake to prepare for winter hibernation. This means that it's even more important than ever that our entire community properly handles its trash, recycling, and compost. Waste containers placed outside for pickup must be latched, not simply closed. They shouldn't be put out until the morning of collection. Once a bear finds an easy food source like household waste, it returns indefinitely. Habituated bears often end up relocated and then euthanized when they continue to return. This is why Colorado Parks and Wildlife promotes the slogan, "A fed bear is a dead bear." Ugh, that's just horrible. That's terrible. Okay. This Black Bear Safety Week, please do your part to keep bears safe, and thanks for your help. For more tips and information on our Bear Safety Week happenings, head to bit.ly/TOTBears. Look for the bear necessities, simple bear necessities. Like latching your trash cans, staying calm and collected when you see a bear in the wild, and bears are our neighbors, not predators. So take care and be a good neighbor.
14: Bear necessities, the simple bear necessities. Forget

0: necessities of life.
1: Opinions broadcast over KOTO are those of the speakers. 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We encourage you to speak out on important public issues.
2: I remember my father going to work in the cemetery 8 to 5 and then 5 to 4 in the morning in a pizzeria. He did that 7 days a week. And my mother used to say he comes home to make babies. My mother had a sewing machine in the bedroom. She would make collars and belts. It was called piecework. And we all used to be tied up with a rope to a leg on the couch. Me, my cousins, my mother babysat.
3: That was the babysitting, tying you to the couch.
2: That was it. Remember
3: that? Fun.
4: Well, listen, we didn't go anywhere.
2: And then at one point, mommy came to work in a pizzeria.
3: Yeah. My father's name is 100 Pizzeria. And yes, my father worked like an animal for it. But in all honesty, my mother was the wizard behind the curtain.
2: Yeah, she stretched everything. My father would give my mother the money. My mother would save it. That they would go out, golf
3: for it. It was a wake or a wedding.
2: That's it. In the pizzeria. I remember daddy wore dress shoes and long pants. All daddy never wore shorts
3: black
2: behind
3: shoes.
2: The counter.
3: I remember
2: never.
3: They had to be pointy.
2: Well, you know why? Daddy always said, growing up, I never had shoes. Now I have shoes. And so he went to work in dress shoes every day.
3: There's pride in it.
2: Yeah. Daddy made his own way without
3: and
2: stepping on
3: it.
2: And helped
3: How
2: a lot of other people.
3: Always.
2: And I'll never forget, at the funeral for my mother, this girl turns around and says, you know, I had to come because when my father lost his job for 5 or 6 months, we ate in your store every day. When her father finally got a job, he went to pay daddy. And he said, no, don't worry about it. He wouldn't take the money. Mommy and daddy instilled us, you know, if you do good, forget it. If you do wrong, think of it every day of your life. Mommy and daddy prepared us for everything in life except them leaving. You know, it's funny. The pizzeria hasn't changed.
3: Outside.
2: I won't change it. The paneling, the red clay tiles.
3: Yeah, well, mommy and daddy, I mean, they're there.
2: Yeah, that's what I feel.
3: They're there.
2: All I want to see is daddy's name. Forever up there. It's never going to be Giovanni's. People say, why don't you put your name on the sign? Because if I could be 1% of daddy, I'd be the greatest person in the world. That's how I feel.

0: Yeah, that's a really powerful question.
1: That's a beautiful question.
2: That's a very wise question, Lauren.
3: Hello and welcome to The Right Question, a radio program and podcast featuring authors from the American West and beyond. 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I'm Lauren Korn, speaking with memoirist and renowned whitewater rafting guide Bridget Crocker, author of The River's Daughter, the story of a life lived along the Snake River in Wyoming, a river that taught Bridget how to overcome years of betrayal and abuse, how to trust herself, and how to help heal her family from generational cycles of trauma and poverty. Listeners, this conversation contains mentions of assault and violence. Please take note and take care. What and how can a river teach us? Let's find out. Bridget, thanks so much for being here. Welcome to The Right Question.
4: Thank you so much for having me. It's a pleasure to be here.
3: I want to start off talking about place. Place is so much a part of this book. What is your landscape of origin, your primal landscape? And what is your chosen landscape, the landscape or landscapes that you occupy now?
4: Well, I was raised on the banks of the Snake River in Jackson Hole, Wyoming, and so that's always going to feel like home to me. I was recently back, and I was in the cottonwood forest that I write about in The River's Daughter. And I just had this amazing moment of laying down in the cottonwood forest and hearing the river, and it just felt like all of my cells were aligned, you know. And I was, the weightlessness of it, of being there, certainly feels like home to me. And I live now in Southern California in Malibu, a landscape I also love, and is similar in a lot of ways to where I grew up, just very austere and intense beauty. And abundance. But yeah, both places, you know, it's interesting. I've thought about this question a lot actually over the years, and I don't think that there's just one landscape for me, because I find things that I connect with everywhere I go in the world. There's always something.
3: How does the feeling, you said there's a weightlessness in your body along the Snake. Does that feeling differ than the feeling in your body when you're in Malibu at the edge of the ocean?
4: Yes.
3: What are you feeling at the ocean?
4: I think, you know, at the ocean, I feel just incredibly grateful. And I feel a bit like a visitor, you know, that even though I've lived there for 17 years, and I was born near the ocean, actually, in Oxnard, California. Mm-hmm. But there's just something about being next to the river, and particularly the Snake, that just holds me in a way that I feel weightless.
3: Mm-hmm. Let's sort of start where you begin in the book, and that's with your parents. Tell me about your parents. Let's start at the very beginning.
4: Yeah, my parents are incredibly strong-willed survivors, and I admire them both greatly. They're people who grew up in very difficult circumstances and did a lot of heavy lifting as far as overcoming multi-generational cycles of poverty and abuse. And I have a lot of respect for them.
3: So you just spoke about this cycle of trauma and abuse that your parents overcame. Your childhood and adolescence, they were pretty unkind too. You write about this in the book. You endured a lot of hardship. In the book, you write about sort of dissociating, separating your interior and exterior landscapes. You were able to detach in a way that protected your mind and your soul from the harm that was being done to your body. I'm wondering, what about rivers generally, or the Snake specifically, drew those parts of yourself together, the interior and exterior that, you know, that were separating in your childhood and adolescence?
4: Yeah, so I think what you're talking about is something that's very common when people are engaged in the cycle of multi-generational abuse. And so I like to look at it not that my parents were unkind, but that they were part of a cycle and a system. Mm-hmm. In a lot of ways, we don't always have a choice. You know, we can learn how to recover from these cycles and learn, and it takes tremendous courage and insight and willingness to change the cycle and a commitment to that, which my parents, particularly my father, had a tremendous commitment to being conscious about. We are going to transform this cycle for the next generations mm-hmm. and not be engaged in it anymore.
1: And you have with your family too.
4: My parents really set me up to look like a hero because, like I said, they did a lot of the heavy lifting from where they came from.
1: Sure.
4: And so when they passed the baton to me, you know, my leg of the race was easy to run compared to what they did. Mm. This dissociation is something that people who are engaged in these cycles of abuse do to protect themselves and their psyche and their spirit. It's a way to say, you know, like, this isn't happening to me. What's happening outside of me is separate from what's happening inside of me. And that's a way that you can protect your innermost self from, you know, incredible psychological damage. What's attached to that also is denial. And so sometimes, you know, people get caught up in the cycle of denial, which is one of the system's tools for perpetuating abuse, is denial, gaslighting. Mm-hmm. You know, that didn't happen. I never said that. You know, I think anybody who's been caught up in those cycles understands that those are employed to keep the mechanism going. The thing that Rivers gave me that was the most tremendous gift was in learning to become a river guide and in relying on my relationship with rivers to gain confidence, you know, as I was successful as a river guide because of my relationship with the Snake River and being able to communicate in a way that was more attuned than a lot of my fellow guides at the time.
1: Yeah.
4: I was able to, you know, ask the river, you know, where's the line? Where should I go? And be able to, through intuition, get those messages, right, of where's the line.
1: Yeah.
4: And then as I had success in guiding, from there, that led to self-esteem and empowerment. And so when I was sexually harassed next to the river in one of the chapters, I think Guide School is the name of the chapter, when I found myself in a situation where I was being sexually harassed by one of my coworkers, and immediately, you know, my hard wiring had me dissociating,
1: right.
4: You know, disappear. Like, this isn't happening, not to me right now. And what was amazing was that that scene happened next to the Snake River, which was, you know, one of my greatest teachers and one of my strongest relationships. And the snake was holding up a mirror to me at that moment. And, you know, like, who are you being right now? This is not who you are.
1: Mm.
4: And the disparity between and the discrepancy between, you know, how the snake saw me and who I knew myself to be in that relationship and what was happening with this assault, I understood that this was a moment where I could change the mechanism, where I could stand up and be who I am. And instead of doing the thing that, you know, generations of women in my family had done, which was disappear.
1: Mm.
4: And that's part of, you know, the fight, flight, or freeze. You know, that's what that is. And it's a tool for survival. I learned in that moment, instead of freezing, to fight.
1: Was there something that happened in that particular moment? Or was it just, you know, the confidence and the experience of being a little bit older? Was there something in that moment that caused that shift rather than that happening previously in your life?
4: Yeah, I think a part of it was, yes, that I had been growing in confidence and self-esteem.
1: And I will say for our listeners, this particular instance came on the heels of you being like a champion on the river. You were guiding that day and the raft, part of the raft had what, deflated, right?
4: Yeah.
1: And you made it into this really wonderful journey for your guests and people were just so in awe of you. And then that happened. So there was kind of this tension in that too.
4: Yeah, there was tension in that. And again, I think that it happened it was retaliation. You know, I'd stepped outside my box. You know, I could be only so good. I couldn't be a champion. Yeah. I couldn't succeed at that level, you know, as the only woman on the crew. We know that as the glass ceiling, right? I could succeed only so much. I couldn't go beyond that. And when I did go beyond that, then, you know, the mechanism had to bring me back down into my place. So that was that, you know, sexual violence is about dominance. It's about power. And really what this book is about power. You know, it's on the surface, it's a story about a girl becoming empowered through her relationship with Rivers. But when you look at, you know, all of these different communities that I'm a part of, the community.

0: of power in a tourist town of Jackson Hole, Wyoming, the haves and the have-nots, and how does that system of power, how is it maintained? And then when I go to Africa and find myself in colonialism and that global system of power. So I'm very interested in examining and looking at, you know, how are these structures set up and who do they benefit and how do we start to switch where power goes, you know, just like a river can change channels, you mm-hmm. know, or the river can spread out. Mm-hmm. You know, that's my intention, is to show that all of these things are the same system of power.
1: Hmm. And I think we should talk about the individual systems because they are so much a part of this memoir. Let's talk first about this glass ceiling. You said you were one of very few, if the only, woman guiding at that time on the snake.
0: On the snake, there were just two or three of us at that time.
1: Talk about that world at the time, the world that you entered into as first a novice guide, a newbie, and then the world that you basically helped create, and the world that of guiding that many people and women will see now, how those things have changed.
0: Yeah, it's interesting. You know, there were women guides who came before me, but you know, there was always this idea with management that if they spread out the women, you know, then we could have, you know, sort of a woman on every crew. So that summer there were two women, but we never worked together because there were two separate crews and we were each the only woman on a crew of men.
1: Were you seen as novelties?
0: Yeah, we were tokenized for sure. Yeah. So tokenized and othered, you know, we were separate, we're different. And so there was, you know, a way of being with the guys that, you know, we had to fit into that, you know, and if we didn't, then we were standing out against, you know, a system that wasn't made for us and wasn't, the intention wasn't to include us, you know, and luckily I grew up in Wyoming where there's a very strong tradition of giving and taking right? So that was where I could kind of find my way and had a shield, was wit and humor.
1: You could give as much as you got.
0: Right.
1: Yeah.
0: And using that way of turning a joke or turning a phrase into something that was kind of a zinger that would shut it down.
1: Mm-hmm. Mm-hmm. You mentioned this relationship to the snake. I think the way that you worded it was so beautiful, one of the closest relationships to you at that time. And in the book, from the beginning, Rivers, the snake, and others, they talk to you. They have personality. They have spirituality, just as any other human might or any other non-human entity might as well. Is there a way that you can characterize the Snake River, the Zambezi, the Kern Rivers? These are the rivers that you write about in your memoir. Are there ways you can characterize those rivers for our listeners so they can feel their presence too while they're listening to us?
0: Yeah. So in, you know, just in the same way that we have pets, we have dogs, and you know, some dogs are very cuddly and lap dogs, and some dogs are very aggressive and, you know, are going to be assertive or let you know what they want. There's a way of communicating with not just rivers, but all beings in nature, that they have a personality and it can be, they make it known to you. And the way that we can tap into that is through our intuition. Mm. And, you know, just for opening yourself up to listening. Like if you've ever had the experience of sitting in an aspen forest and, you know, the leaves of the aspen trees fluttering and you feel that connection and like an aliveness in the tree and you feel it inside your body too. So really leaning into that feeling allows more of the personality of, you know, whatever it is in nature, you know, the trees or the river or, wildlife. I think, you know, many people have had the experience of being in a meadow with a deer and kind of locking eyes with the deer and feeling that connection that you're there together and you're sharing experience together. And there's an energy exchange that happens in that.
1: You turn to running as another way to move your body in the wake of multiple cancer diagnoses in your family, including your own. How does this is a hard pivot, I apologize. How does your bodily experience of your surroundings while running, like what is that experience? And I ask that kind of in comparison to and knowing because of your memoir, how your body experienced like the Snake River as a guide. So how does that differ from or compare?
0: So for me, you know, I have a very highly sensitive and

0: tuned sense of fight or flight, you know, because of how I grew up, always reading the room, you know, having to be hypervigilant from a very young age. When people grow up in domestic violence, there's a hypervigilance that comes with it. Like, are we safe? You know, what does it mean that she just said that? What does it mean that he's doing that? Mm-hmm. So I was constantly always watching. And the natural way to manage fight or flight is to run, to expel the energy. That's what it's for. Mm-hmm. It's a natural, that's biology and nature's way of expelling adrenaline. Like my adrenal glands are just constantly firing, right?
1: Yeah.
0: So you have to, you know, in nature, like you run to expel that. And so I discovered that, you know, in running, I felt much better than when I would take this anti-anxiety medication. And so I was able to wean off of that and just use running. And also I've added yoga and meditation, just ways to calm my nervous system down.
2: 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I'm Lauren Korn. 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More information can be found at chapter1bookstore.com.
1: You traveled to Zambia with your ex-boyfriend at this point, Steve, or then-boyfriend Steve, to guide on one of the largest rivers. It was a dream come true because you had both read this particular book, River Gods, right? Mm-hmm. You read this book, you kind of developed this dream alongside Steve. You both really wanted to go and raft on this river, and then you did it. What did that feel like?
0: Yeah, so the dream started before that when I was living at my father's house in Ventura, and I created this safe space in my closet. And I had ripped out, I was obsessed and fascinated by National Geographic, as many adventurers, you know, that's where it starts.
1: Yeah.
0: And we had a subscription in National Geographic, and I would just rip through it, and I would cut out all the pictures of the savannah or in Africa and hang them up in my closet. And it was a place where I would go, you know, to have, much in the way that I went to the snake for respite. My closet was a safe place for me that I created. And there were these pictures of all these animals. And I would say, you know, someday I'm going to escape this and I'm going to come to you and I'm going to be safe. And so then when I got into a relationship with Steve, and he had this book, River Gods, that's written by Richard Bangs and Christian Callan. And, you know, looking through that, which is similarly, you know, about adventure and culture, and became fascinated. And, you know, my main goal was always to escape and move to as far away as I could get. And Zambia was very well suited for that purpose. And Steve's main goal was to climb as a river guide in through the ranks and become an international river guide. He was already a river guide when I met him. Mm-hmm. And so those two dreams kind of melded together.
1: Yeah.
0: The escape piece. Also, we had both suffered tremendous trauma, and that was the thing that brought us together. So our relationship, the foundation for it, was trauma bonding. Mm-hmm. And so all of us, like both of us, focusing all of our attention and energy on achieving this dream together. I mean, we were very fixated on it. And I've learned now, like I've done this many times, not just, this was kind of in the beginning stages, but creative visualization and manifesting. I mean, this is how you do it.
1: Yeah.
0: First, you have the intention, which is the idea, and then the energy and your actions behind that intention is the momentum you need to push that into reality. So we continued to have this idea and this intention and this dream and work towards it. And then when we got there, I mean, it feels surreal in the same way that sitting here in this studio with you talking about my book feels surreal. But it's also the end result of intention of, you know, it's no different than planting seeds in a garden and then the miracle of the flower, you know, at the end of that process. And you're like, wow, it's amazing. And it's so beautiful. And who would have thought, like, it came from just planting that seed.
1: Yeah. Well, maybe now is a great time, and maybe this is how we can end our conversation with an excerpt from The River's Daughter.
0: Okay, so this is a scene from the chapter Born Again, where I go whitewater rafting with my then-boyfriend for the first time, And, you know, as a kid, growing up next to this snake, my mother had always told me, don't go near the river. If you fall in the river, you will die. So that was hardwired into my brain, that line and that sentiment, if you fall in the river, you will die. And then on this whitewater rafting trip, it was a guided trip. These were commercial guides who had been trained, and I was a guest. And mm-hmm. it was the first time that, you know, I experienced whitewater when I hadn't, you know, the opening of the book, I fall in the river and right. don't die. So I had that experience, but so they set up what's called a safety swim in front of the camp where we're going to be staying. There's a small rapid, and they set up a safety swim. So there are guides that we're all wearing our life jackets. There are guides there with throw bags, and it's, you know, this, they've done it a bunch of times. You know, it's something that we're coached in. And then the idea is that we're supposed to jump into the river on purpose and swim this rapid and then swim into an eddy. And there's throw bags and safety set up. If we miss the eddy, you know, then we'll be rescued. My hard wiring is like, I am not allowed to do this.
1: Yeah.
0: Because if I fall in the river, I will die. And, you know, how disrespectful, you know, to the river. I mean, I just had all these ideas about this is very disrespectful to jump in the river on purpose. I mean, it was one thing when I was a kid and I fell in and it was an accident. The river had pity on me and saved me, right? Like a mother saves a child.
1: Yeah.
0: But this is something altogether different where I'm doing something on purpose that I'm probably not supposed to be doing. Mm. So this is a little excerpt on where that kind of turns for me. Our group stopped for the day at the semi-permanent campsite the River Company leased from Sequoia National Forest. Melissa gathered everyone together to prep for the next activity, intentionally swimming through the rapid in front of our camp. Keep your life jackets cinched up, people. Steve's going to demonstrate how to do the camp swim. Follow him upstream along the footpath and he'll prep you at the launching spot. If nothing else, it'll keep you cool in this wretched heat. Come on, Bridget, it'll be awesome, Amy said, clipping her water bottle to the raft. I looked from Amy to Caitlin, my arms stiffly crossed. Caitlin reached for my hand, and her fingers around mine warmed the possibility in me. We'll go through together, she said, smiling. We trudged up the trail, skipping over rocks, tree roots, and brush. I thought of playing next to the Snake River with Justin and the time we fell in and swam downstream in freezing snowmelt. I remembered Mama saying over and over, if you fall in the river, you will die. Through the brush, I glimpsed Steve getting into position at the top of the rapid, laughing with the other guides. How could he be so casual when we were about to die? Hadn't he seen what happened to Nicolette after she'd been so careless? Okay, folks, Steve said to the group. The idea is to jump out as far as you can from shore, well into the current. What you don't want to do is to drag along the shore, clutching rocks and branches. Fear and hesitation will get you injured. When you get into the main flow, get your feet up and use your hands to maneuver around. Once you've dropped through the rapid, get on your stomach and swim for the eddy, where the other guys are waiting with throw bags. If you don't make it into the eddy, the bag will be thrown to you, releasing a rope. Grab onto the rope so we can pull you to shore. See you downstream. He hurtled into the current and was whisked out of sight. One by one, passengers followed suit, leaping into the river. Suddenly, it was my turn. Are you ready? Caitlin asked. On three, jump. One, two. Caitlin plunged into the current and looked back at me. Come on. I jumped. The water, dam released from Lake Isabella, was much warmer than I expected. I got situated on my back and felt as though a giant hand were holding me up. I could see Caitlin's head bobbing in front of me. I felt the current grab me as I whooshed down the trough of a wave cresting far above my head. I held my breath and went through it, dipped into another trough, up through another wave. I saw boats and people on shore, so I turned over and swam toward them. It took only a few strokes before the current released me into the eddy. I heard laughing and was surprised that it was me. That was the funnest thing ever, I squealed, high on adrenaline. Let's do it again. I ran back up and launched myself into the current, dropping down through the waves and swimming into the eddy again and again until I was the last one doing it in the twilight. The guides went to make dinner, except Steve, who watched me swim the rapid, chuckling at my state of delirious joy. You're a natural, you know. I could hear the smile in his voice, although I couldn't make out his features anymore. A bat dipped between us, gliding over the water. I was born for this, I said.
1: Bridget, is there anything else you want our listeners to know that we haven't yet talked about?
0: I wanted to talk about this idea of the safety talk. How in the author's note, I set it up as a safety talk and telling people what to expect. And, you know, I wrote this book. I always wanted it to be an adventure story, yes. And there are so many of those, River Gods being one example. And by trade, I'm a travel writer. And so I write about adventure and about cultures also. You know, so the exterior journey, and most travel narratives that you read really deal with the outer journey and not so much the interior journey that you get with a memoir. And that also really appealed to me as a woman adventurer. You know, I wanted to also include the interior journey in the narrative. So I always had these two narratives throughout the book, the interior journey and the exterior journey. There had to be a carriage to connect the two. And I used the safety talk to do that. And this in this excerpt, there's an example of that where, you know, Steve is giving the safety talk to the group. The idea is to jump out as far as you can from shore, well into the current. What you don't want to do is drag along the shore, clutching rocks and branches. Fear and hesitation will get you injured. When you get out into the main flow, get your feet up and use your hands to maneuver around. So this is, you know, it's on the surface, like this is how you survive the rapid and swimming it. But it's also information about how to survive, you know, jumping out of, you know, a difficult past or jumping from one place into a new current, you know. And, you know, if you just sort of barely jump and kind of clutch on to the shore that you're leaving, it will get you injured. You're not going to make the transition. You know, fear and hesitation will get you injured, you know? So if you're wanting to, you know, change these systems, you know, family systems that are implemented in our minds, you know, and rule us like that, those negative thoughts, you know, or replaying traumatic events in your mind over and over, like to get out of those eddies of those cycles, and get into a new current, you know, the safety talk everywhere throughout the book, the safety talk, it's, you know, both a literal survival mechanism, but it's also a metaphorical of how do you make
2: these. That was memoirist and renowned whitewater rafting guide Bridget Crocker, author of The River's Daughter, published by Spiegel & Grau. 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You've been listening to The Right Question. This episode was produced by Chris Moyles and me. I'm your host, Lauren Korn. Chris also engineered this episode. The artwork for The Right Question was designed by Molly Russell. Funding for The Right Question is provided by the Greater Montana Foundation, encouraging communication on issues, trends, and values of importance to Montanans. Many thanks to Humanities Montana for supporting this program since 2008. And thank you for listening. The Right Question is a production of Montana Public Radio.

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I'm DJ Dev. This is Turn Up Your Radio. I'll be with you till 9, and I've got the community calendar coming at you. 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Happy birthday, y'all. And first up on the calendar, dance and sing along with the Telluride Gold Kings at their free weekly show today. 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Now for the weather. 64.2 degrees Fahrenheit here at the Purple House on Pine. Tonight looks like a low of 45. Tomorrow, high of 73. And Friday night, tomorrow night, looks like a 40% chance of rain. And the weekend's looking pretty good. Maybe a chance of rain on Sunday. Also, the town of Norwood speed limit will reduce its speed to 15 miles an hour starting Sunday, September 13th. Slow down and stay safe. Also tonight,
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You could still catch the 8:15 p.m. showing of Tenzing. Again, that's at the Conference Center. And let's see. Again, I'm DJ Dev. 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At 9 p.m., we have Fintown. 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Morning Edition at 7 a.m. Kodo News rebroadcast at 8 a.m. And the World Music Hour at 9 a.m. Thanks again for tuning in. Thanks to Dan Ladd, Max, and Anonymous Donor for donating to my show during guest DJ day and donation period. Appreciate you guys. Call in, request a song if you want. I've got my parents in the building. Shout out. They're waving at the mic. Okay, back to the music.

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Cause I'm blue just like the sky. Yes, I'm lost for your shine tonight. I know that I need her. Can you change her heart? Can you change her mind? Can you move for me like you move the tide? Can you change the stars? Can you make it right?

Tom was my guitar tech in Nashville for, I don't know, 10 or 12 years. He used to work at a shop there. And 2 years ago, I went in there to get some work done, and I was like, what are you doing, man? He's like, oh, you know, going through a divorce. I was like, you ever been on the road? He's like, no, I've always turned it down. I've never taken the opportunity. I was like, well, how many times have you been asked? He said, twice. I said, well, I'm asking a third time. He said, I think I want to get on the bus. So if you run into Tom, ladies, that's a very single, very available man who swims about 8 miles every morning, just saying.

All right, is this on? Yeah. Good afternoon, everybody. It's Finn here, second night, and I'm so hyped to be out here again. I have no clue if it's been said or not already, but you are listening to 91.7 KOTO Radio, or KOOK Ridgeway. Yeah, I mean, let's go from here. So we're starting it off with some Almost Monday. They came out with a new album, actually, and so hyped, but yeah, let's get to it.

0: All right.
1: How's it going today, folks? Oh, yeah. That was Delicate by Almost Monday. They have that new album I mentioned earlier. I think, yeah. I don't know, like 2 days ago they released it, but yeah, I'm personally liking it. The album's Thank God It's Almost Monday by Almost Monday. And yeah, so far we've just been playing stuff like Empire of the Sun, and I think, oh, hey, look at that. A lot of Empire of the Sun, and I think we're gonna switch it up from here. But as always, it's almost 10 o'clock, so you've been listening to 91.7 KOTO Telluride, 89.3, 105.3, 100.3, 90.3, and KOTO.org. Also KOOK for our Ridgeway fans out there. And I've been listening through a stack of CDs so far, and I found nothing interesting, but I'm thinking some... From here, I'm feeling Empire of the Sun, y'all. And yeah, let's get on that. Starting off with Walking on a Dream from one of their best albums of the same name. Kicking it off with some Empire of the Sun for y'all.

is not as big as it seems. The tears have stained all the pages. It is all

I found the Tame Impala CD. I found the Tame Impala CD. I'm not sure if it's going to be too loud or not, but... I mean, there's probably no one even listening to this. Anyway. Currents.

that, my friends, was Gossip by Tame Impala. Sorry, listening to Currents right now. It's 8:38, and I just got into the Radiohead CDs, and yeah. Anyway, first off is, what is this, OK Computer? I have like five things on my table. Codex by Radiohead. Okay. What is that? Number one.

And that was, and I lost it. That was True Love Waits by Radiohead in their album A Moon-Shaped Pool. Yeah, a great way to close the night, y'all. It's 11 o'clock, and I get out here in a minute, pretty much. But I would like to thank you all for tuning in tonight. It was great to play some music for y'all. Keep tuned, we're probably gonna have some music still playing, just not curated. But yeah, thank you all for listening. 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

1 month ago today, I was happy as a lark. But now I go for walks, to the movies, maybe to the park. I have a seat on the same old bench to watch the children play. You know, tomorrow is their future. But for me, just another day. They all gather around me. They seem to know my name. We laugh, tell a few jokes, but it still doesn't ease my pain. I know I can't hide from a memory, though day after day I've tried. I keep saying, she'll be back, but today, again, I've

Try to tell him there's pain here and suffering too. I tried to pray, but the angel said we're too busy for you.

her grief. She said it might just be a big story, but there's more to life than truth. There's hope, my son, in people's faith gives them strength to pull through.

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3: 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Yeah!

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A distant morning of a train seems to play a sad refrain to the night.

place in a boxcar. So I take my guitar to pass some time. Late at night, it's hard to rest. 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But it's a rainy night in Georgia. Baby, it's a rainy night in Georgia. I feel it's raining all over.

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Tschüssi!

Thank you so much, gosh. Thank you very much. Oh, yeah, good evening to everybody here. How y'all doing? We're the house band here at the Fillmore. Yeah, we've tried over this run, we're trying to do a line of music by people that we admire or have admired over the years, or people that we liked one song and then didn't like them anymore, or whatever, you know? This is a little tribute to Little Richard by way of the Everly Brothers. It's called Lucille. You don't do your sister's will.

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I tuck the kids in bed at 8 o'clock, and then I'm gonna

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I know not what it was nor why, for usually I'm quite shy. 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

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And you can't stop love from knocking down your door. 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The idle time was spent in solitude. 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You can't stop love from knocking down your door.

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There is no one trying to get anywhere, so everybody's happy just where they are. 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

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But y'all be rocking when I'm done.

0: morning, listeners. You're in tune with KOTO Telluride and KOOK Ridgeway. It is Friday. It's 44 degrees here at the Purple House on Pine. Sun's coming up. It's going to be a beautiful day. We are now going to go to our local news broadcast. And then I'll be back after that.
1: This is the KOTO Community Radio News for Thursday, September 10th. I'm Julia Caulfield. In today's headlines, West End Roundup with the San Miguel Basin Forum, two pets test positive for the plague, Heather King appointed interim fire chief in Norwood, and a mountain weather forecast.

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1: Today on the West End Roundup of the San Miguel Basin Forum, KOTO's news team chats with editor Reagan Tuttle. In today's headlines, Lane Masters responds to sheriff candidate questions. Norwood football team off to a strong start, and nuclear farmers talk local food. Ahead of election season, the San Miguel Basin Forum spoke with sheriff candidates Lane Masters and Dan Kovalt. This week, Tuttle shares her conversation with Masters.
2: We sent 5 questions to both Lane Masters and also Dan Kovalt. What we asked are questions about philosophy and peacekeeping, where they stood on the flock cameras or license plate cameras. We asked about how they'd work for Rights Mesa specifically. We asked about mental health and then also just anything else that they would like to share. Regarding peacekeeping, Master said he wants to move beyond the what happened or the why something happened and into more of a space of how that happened and how he as a peace officer can really help somebody. Regarding the flock cameras, he said that he would be taking them down. He said that the best way to figure out whether or not this data can be misused is just to make sure that it doesn't even exist in the first place. And he also said it's clear that the greater community doesn't want these devices in place, and he wants to listen to the taxpayers. For Rights Mesa specifically, he said he acknowledged there seems to be a disparity in the East and West ends, and he'd like to see this rescue task force implemented on Rights Mesa, where it could work specifically with the fire department, training people for rescue operations or any kind of like mass casualty event. Masters also said he'd like to get a school resource officer in place again, which is a touchy subject considering what happened with the last resource officer being charged with criminal activity. And he also said putting that school resource officer in place shouldn't cost the school or the town anymore. He said he wants people to know that even though he's from the East End and grew up there and is there now, he cares about the West End. He's also a part of Elks and Rotary, and so he's really worked to stretch those programs to benefit not just kids in the Telluride area who may need something, but also Norwood. And he wants to continue to beef some of those programs up.
1: Tuttle's conversation with Dan Kovalt will run next week. Football season is here, and the Norwood Mavericks are off and running. Tuttle has the latest.
2: High school football is such an exciting time of year for the West End. People are enjoying what's coming up for the Norwood Mavericks. This is a combined team made up of Norwood and Nuclea kids. There are 2 Telluride guys on the team this year, too. So far, the guys are 1-1. And Brad Campbell, who's head coach for the Mavericks, told the forum, this may just be the most talented roster he's gotten to work with yet. And he's super excited. Last Friday night, September 5th, the Mavericks swept the Cowboys, Plateau Valley, 46-14. That wasn't a big surprise. Coach said they went into that with a lot of confidence. The guys did lose to Hayden right before that, 30-38, but it was still a great game. They've got 15 seniors on the team, and coach just said, you know, they've got the experience. They're such a good group of kids, and the continuity that they've been playing together for the last several years, it's really coming together. And coming right up, the Mavericks are going to head to Monticello for the September 11 game, and coach said this is going to be a good year.
1: Nuclea farmers Melanie Eggers and Bodie Johansson are deeply involved in local agriculture and food production. They're hosting a talk Thursday on resilient food systems in the West End. But Tuttle says their work extends far beyond that.
2: Many people have been sad that the Heritage Festival won't take place in the West End this year. That being said, co-founders of the Apple Core project, Melanie Eggers, Bodie Johansson, said it's possible those trees are going to come back even better next year. And the married couple, Johansson and Eggers, they're going to give a talk at Naterita Community Library Thursday. And it's part of the West End Stories and Poems program that Art Goodtimes, regional poet, produces. The program that Eggers and Johansson are going to do is called A Love Affair with Local Food. Can we recreate a resilient food system? Again, they co-founded the Apple Core Project together. And for anybody who doesn't know, they have been identifying heirloom apples. They've been grafting these old trees. They're really trying to help support a fruit economy, like something that existed years ago when the old settlers came through and brought these apples. Eggers has a lot of experience in agriculture. She's vice president of Fresh Foundation in Norwood. And Johansson's been involved with building the Grow Dome at Telluride School. And so since their partnership and marriage, they've been involved in various efforts. They actually own Pinyon Farm Homestead in Nucla. They've got 40 acres, apple orchards. They've also got pastured pork. They've had steers there. They're into rotational grazing, regenerative agriculture, soil health. They've invited a lot of the school children over for programming. They've taught the kids grafting and harvesting. This couple has been working in regenerative ag for years, and they have a lot to share.
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0: The Black Plague is not just a thing from the history books. Recently, the illness showed up in several animals in San Miguel County. KOTO's Eliza Dunn has more.
1: Two pets in Norwood tested positive for the plague last month.
2: So we recently saw a dog and a cat, and we diagnosed them both with the plague. And the owners were very observant and noticed that they were lethargic. When both animals presented, they did have a high fever. So that put plague right on our radar immediately.
1: That's Dr. Christine Capaldo, a vet at Telluride Animal Hospital. She says the two pets were immediately treated with antibiotics. The dog is recovering, but the cat unfortunately succumbed to the illness. Dr. Capaldo says the two cases were likely unrelated, despite both occurring in Norwood.
2: So I think we saw those two cases this year because we had a really dry winter and it's been very warm. There may be more fleas surviving in the environment.
1: Those fleas are the primary carriers of the plague. More fleas, she says, means higher transmission to other animals. Generally, though, plague cases are pretty uncommon. San Miguel County typically sees one or two infected animals each summer. That's according to Grace Franklin, public health director for the county. She says cases usually arise in areas with high rodent populations.
3: So the plague, it's naturally occurring in parts of western U.S., including Colorado. We have a lot of plains, and typically in our part of the world, the plague's through fleas that live on prairie dogs.
1: The prairie dogs in this situation are a vector species, meaning they carry the fleas that are infected with the plague. Dr. Capaldo says it's important to remember that the prairie dogs themselves are not carrying the plague. In fact, prairie dog populations act as a sort of barrier between fleas and other species, such as dogs, cats, and even humans.
2: You know, there's a misconception that people are so scared because they think prairie dogs are carrying the plague. They're not. If they're healthy, if we see a healthy prairie dog colony, that's a good sign. It's because those fleas are going to primarily want to jump on a prairie dog. It's going to primarily circulate in the rodent population. But if those animals are not there, then we're going to have more likely transmission to people and pets.
1: Still, Capaldo says it's a good idea to keep your pets away from prairie dog colonies and other wildlife, especially sick or dead animals. Making sure your pets are on consistent flea control is another important way to keep them protected from the plague and other diseases. And if you notice lethargy, fever, or swollen lymph nodes in your pet, get them evaluated. Above all, staying informed, Franklin says, is key to keeping pets and people safe.
3: Don't be scared of the plague, right? Be knowledgeable and responsive. We think of it as a really scary thing because of how many people died in the 1500s and all these other different times, but that was before we understood germ theory, we had medication and things like that. And so really, if it's caught early, it's highly treatable. And so it's really using that power, using our medical ingenuity, right?
1: So you can put your spooky bird masks away for now. For more information on best practices and keeping your pet safe, visit the San Miguel Public Health webpage or talk to your local vet.
0: The Norwood Fire Protection District recently appointed Heather King as interim fire chief last week, following the resignation of former Chief John Bockrath. KOTO's Eliza Dunn stopped by the Norwood Fire Station to ask King about her new position and the opportunities and challenges of serving a rural district. She begins by sharing her priorities as she steps into this new role.
4: My main goal was just to keep the department stable. We have been moving from a volunteer to a combination and now to a more full-time department, and just maintain that stability and maintain the level of service that the community has come to expect from us. We've improved dramatically. The volunteers have held this place together for decades, and we just want to continue with the progression that they started and Chief Bockrath has had the vision for, and that we've kind of pushed it into.
1: Can you tell me a little bit more about how you got here, how you got to this job, to the fire district, and what drew you to this kind of work?
4: So I moved here when I was 7 from Idaho, and then I went into the military when I was 17. And when I came back home, I think any military member that's been anywhere combat related, they're always looking for something to kind of keep their mind going and keep their body going. And the department was what I thought would be it. So I wanted to be able to continue serving and continue giving back. And so I volunteered, I think, since 2017. John offered me a part-time position. I helped with the EMS coordinator position and got my EMT basic. And then he offered me a job if I got my paramedic. So I got my paramedic and here I am.
1: So talk to me about Norwood specifically. Having experience working in mm-hmm. different areas of this community, mm-hmm. what makes serving a community like this unique?
4: A lot. It's a small town, but it is a far-flung district. We have a very large district. It's not quite 900 square miles, but it's close. For how small our department is, it is a very large district to cover, and you get anyone from workers up at the ski area to generational ranchers, and their personalities and how they view their medical or government or anything it's special. So that is why I think keeping community members on the department is a huge thing. I think any rural area is special, but I think we are a little bit more special because we don't have any large cities anywhere close. In most areas, a long transport is 30 minutes to 45 minutes. Ours is an hour and a half to 2.5 hours.
1: What are some of your favorite things about working in this community, serving this community?
4: I think my favorite is that I get to raise my child here, and I get to serve the people that I grew up with and people that helped raise me, and just learn from them, because you learn something from everybody here, you know, from keeping bees to a lot of them have helped me with learning how to raise a horse and helping my child with 4-H and raising steers and livestock. So, and a lot of that is being met from people on calls and them offering help. The heart in this community is what makes it special. They're just good people down deep, no matter what.
1: What is a message or sentiment that you might want to share with the Norwood community, with people that live in this area?
4: I just want them to understand that nothing's going to change. They're going to continue getting the care that they've always expected. The fire department isn't in flux. It is running just as smoothly as ever. That's all I want them to know. They are good. They're safe. We're going to continue with our jobs the way that we've always done.
1: Thank you so much, Heather, for talking with us today.
4: No problem.
0: This Friday, September 11th, will mark 25 years since the 9/11 attacks on the World Trade Center in New York. To honor those who died that day, the Ouray Fire Department is inviting the community to join in remembrance. The fire department will walk approximately 2,200 steps, symbolizing the 110 stories of the World Trade Center, to honor the first responders who lost their lives on September 11th. The community is encouraged to join the fire department at the Ouray Firehouse on Friday, September 11th at 5:30 p.m. It's not just the night sky that's shining bright in Norwood. Dark Sky Disc Golf is back on Wrights Mesa. Taking place at the new disc golf course on County Road 42Z, just past the Uncompahgre Medical Center, baskets will be aglow and LED lights will be provided for discs. A collaboration between Norwood Park and Rec, Wrights Mesa Disc Golf, and the Norwood Dark Sky Association, the event is welcome to disc golf pros and newbies. There will also be refreshments, music, and telescopes to check out the night sky. Dark Sky Disc Golf will take place on Friday, September 11th in Norwood. Meet at 7:30 for a sunset gathering. Play and stargazing will begin at 8 p.m. The Trump administration is moving to take gray and Mexican wolves off the endangered species list, potentially opening the door for more lethal responses to livestock depredations. The executive order issued last week directs the Department of the Interior to study the impacts of delisting wolves and whether states should alter their management plans for reintroduction. But Colorado Republicans, including Jeff Hurd, had already co-sponsored legislation last year to delist wolves. It has not yet cleared the Senate. Hurd says he's heard a lot of complaints from farmers and ranchers in western and southern Colorado about wolf reintroduction.
5: Making sure that we protect our livestock producers and our agricultural folks from what I think has become a serious problem with the forced reintroduction of the wolves, giving state agencies more ability to address gray wolves and to mitigate the threat of gray wolves is something that I think is an important tool.
0: Some states, including Colorado, have begun reintroducing wolves to the landscape after they were removed from much of the lower 48 in the 19th century. Advocates say wolves only occupy 10% of their historic range, and their low numbers have created a lack of genetic diversity, meaning that the work of reintroducing predators to the landscape is far from over. The Maroon Bells Scenic Area near Aspen draws hundreds of thousands of visitors each year, and now the Forest Service says they can no longer manage it. Pitkin County has given its initial approval to an agreement to take on some visitor management responsibilities. Rocky Mountain Community Radio's Caroline Yanez has more.
6: Under the agreement, the Forest Service will still own the Maroon Bells Scenic Area and will have to approve the operating plan put forth by Pitkin County. Officials say there's between $5 and $7 million worth of backlogged maintenance for things like bathrooms and water systems, and the county would have more leeway to charge fees to meet that need. Gary Tenenbaum, the county's open space and trails director, says though it's gotten worse under the Trump administration, public lands agencies have been understaffed and underfunded for years.
7: The amount of money, you know, that comes to federal land management has been decreasing. And so if that were to change, it would be an awesome thing, and the county would happily work with the Forest Service to change or cancel that.
6: Tenenbaum says as money and staffing remain uncertain, we could see more examples of local communities stepping up to help manage their most special places. Caroline Yanez, Rocky Mountain Community Radio.
0: For over a century, cowboys have relied on miles of barbed wire fence to move cattle across pastures. But now they can control herds by satellite-powered collars. That's taking work off the plate of modern ranchers and, in the long run, saving money. For Rocky Mountain Community Radio, KHOL's Jenna McMurtry reports from Wyoming on the first ranch in the Tetons using the technology.
8: Large buttes frame miles of grassy pasture on the first right out of Jackson on Highway 22. Pockets of cottonwoods sprinkle the valley floor. In the distance, the summit of the Grand Teton pokes out. The area is home to the Meade family ranch, where six generations of ranchers have stewarded land since 1906.
9: These are Black Angus. They have some of our bulls, like that one with the white belly. He's got some Simmental in them.
8: Most recently, that includes Kate Meade and her husband, Brad.
9: So they're like, move us, move us.
8: Together, the couple and their adult kids keep the ranch up and running for a small-scale beef business. That includes their son, Sam, who recently ran for the GOP Senate nomination but lost in the primary. Today, Kate's driving around on a four-wheeler checking in on the ranch's 50-plus steers. They'll go to slaughter once they're finished.
9: You know, if you look at their flank, and their flank is nicely developed, they're ready to go.
8: Meade beef products can be found at a local boutique butcher or on a high-end menu. But to get there, small-scale ranching like this takes a lot of work, moving hundreds of cows several times a year.
9: And when they're getting off the truck, they like look around like, we're home!
8: It's very funny. The annual ritual used to mean setting up and taking down miles of fence when the cows leave for temporary grazing leases in the nearby Grosvenor foothills.
9: Our boys used to I'd say, go, you know, we need you to work on the fence up here. And they go, it's an antique. How the hell are we going to keep that fence?
8: That work involves blocking off some pastures every few days for small area grazing with layers of fence. But this year, it looks different. and takes a lot less time.
9: Now this is our west field, and for the first time last year, we grazed this entirely using halters.
8: She says Halter, a New Zealand-based company that sells collars for cattle that are connected to a virtual fence. From her kitchen table, Mead explains that as long as there's Wi-Fi, the Meads can move the cow's boundaries by the tap of a phone, instead of setting up and taking down new fences each time.
9: They have an audio deal that comes on and goes beep, beep, beep if they get too close to what's the fence, the virtual fence. And then ultimately, if they continue, it'll give them a small shock.
8: Theo Boma works at Halter, where he's advertising the latest use of Starlink's satellite internet as a cheaper entryway to virtual fencing. Halter was the first to launch the option in April. Now, costlier cell towers won't be needed in virtual fencing.
10: Even if you're a ranch on some really remote, barely inland, no cell service at all, you are able to put these collars on your cows. 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
8: And it's not just the Meads getting on board. 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
10: Even when I just look at Wyoming and Montana alone, we're talking hundreds of ranches coming live this year on top of the hundreds of ranches that are already live. 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
8: After the upfront cost, satellite virtual fencing becomes cheaper than the cell tower option or traditional fencing. The towers cost several grand each. Installing a mile of fence can be upwards of $30,000. Plus, satellite also cuts labor costs. The Meads pay a per cow subscription to rent the collars.
9: I think for 2 years, $62 a year per cow will go up to $92.
8: They'll still need exterior fences, but by being one of the first, they could usher in a wave of more users, according to Jim Magagna, the president of the Wyoming Stock Growers Association.
11: One of the things as ranchers we don't do, we don't immediately jump on every new technology that comes along because a lot of those have to be more widely tested.
8: The Meads have already noticed some subtle pushback. The family's manager at their Thermopolis area ranch has taken some heat for making the switch.
9: Travis is getting a lot of flack from the guys who consider themselves real cowboys. They're just trying to get rid of cowboys.
8: Although the technology was first met with skepticism, interest is growing. Some just needed to get past the fear of the unknown.
11: It's becoming more and more difficult today to find cowboys when you need labor on your ranch. Find experienced cowboys who really know how to do that work. I think I can see this as becoming not a total replacement for that, but helping to reduce the pressure.
8: Kate and Brad will have to slow down soon. For families like theirs, figuring out ranch succession plans, virtual fencing makes the lifestyle more appealing. More time to spend with family, or simply go out to dinner.
9: I think it's, can be a game changer for that older generation rancher, which Brad and I are now.
8: The next generation can have more balance in a field where work can be all-consuming. For KHOL, I'm Jenna McMurtry.
0: The National Weather Service forecast for the Western San Juans calls for mostly clear skies tonight with a low around 40 degrees. Friday should be sunny with a high in the mid-70s. Friday night, expect a 40% chance of showers and thunderstorms with cloudy skies and a low around 45. Saturday, there's a 10% chance of showers and thunderstorms afternoon with mostly sunny skies and a high near 80. Saturday night looks mostly clear with a low around 45. 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
12: The Telluride Choral Society is announcing that Wintersing 2026 rehearsal season starts soon, on Sunday, September 13th. 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And then there's also a little October 6th performance too. 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Come sing with us. This is Ginny Fraser from the Choral Society. And thank you, Kodo.
13: Hi, I'm Lily, a member of the Town of Telluride Ecology Commission, and I'm here because September 7th to 11th is Telluride's 22nd annual Black Bear Safety Week. Right now, bears are entering the phase of intense calorie intake to prepare for winter hibernation. This means that it's even more important than ever that our entire community properly handles its trash, recycling, and compost. Waste containers placed outside for pickup must be latched, not simply closed. They shouldn't be put out until the morning of collection. Once a bear finds an easy food source like household waste, it returns indefinitely. Habituated bears often end up relocated and then euthanized when they continue to return. This is why Colorado Parks and Wildlife promotes the slogan, "A fed bear is a dead bear." Ugh, that's just horrible. That's terrible. Okay. This Black Bear Safety Week, please do your part to keep bears safe, and thanks for your help. For more tips and information on our Bear Safety Week happenings, head to bit.ly/TOTBears. Look for the bear necessities, simple bear necessities. Like latching your trash cans, staying calm and collected when you see a bear in the wild, and bears are our neighbors, not predators. So take care and be a good neighbor.
14: Bear necessities, the simple bear necessities. Forget about

0: necessities of life.
1: Opinions broadcast over KOTO are those of the speakers. 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
2: 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You're in tune with KOTO at a Telluride. And KOOK out of Ridgeway. Coco is now in school, but she's got some stuff queued up, so let's see where it takes us.

just trying to get along. Better left alone to myself. I didn't want to make no fuss, then there was two of us. And you can't stop love from knocking down your door. I was not a lonely man, was no way to understand. The idle time was spent in solitude. But you got inside of my head, I regret the things I said. You can't stop love from knocking down your door.

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Broadcasting love live from the Purple House on Pine in Telluride, Colorado. Thank you, everybody out there, listeners, for supporting us in our annual drive. We did it. This has been the Coco and Garyago show, and Coco's in school and Garyago's got to go to work. We're going to be going to Putumayo World Music after this song. Thank you, everybody, for being my sunshine today.

0: Hello, everybody, and welcome to the Putumayo World Music Hour, a musical journey around the globe. I'm Rosalie Howarth.
1: And I'm Dan Storper.
0: Today, we're going to highlight a versatile instrument that can be found almost everywhere in the world.
1: And one that's been around for more than 5,000 years. It's the guitar, and it's popular because it's portable, affordable, and doesn't need amplification. Historians believe it evolved from a Central Asian instrument called the cithara. Most guitars have six strings, but some have three, four, or even up to 24.
0: One of the forerunners of modern stringed instruments had only one string, the gurkul. It's among the many instruments played by the late Ali Farka Touré from Mali.

0: That was the legendary kora player from Mali, Toumani Diabaté. The kora is a distant relative of the guitar and the harp, and it's played all over West Africa.
1: Though Diabaté preserves the griot tradition of oral history through song, he's very modern in his approach, as we heard in that song's single.
0: And we began the show with Savan by his collaborator at one time, Ali Farka Touré.
1: This young couple, Rodrigo y Gabriela, have been creating a sensation wherever they play. They were in a heavy metal band together in Mexico, but they changed course, went acoustic, and were discovered in Ireland with the help of singer-songwriter Damien Rice. Rodrigo talks about how that came about.
2: We just wanted to go to Europe, you know, after we didn't really succeed with our thrash metal band in Mexico. And so we just wanted to travel around the world. And we met a girl who was living in Ireland before, and she told us a cool place to go, and we just took it, you know, for granted. We didn't know anything really or anyone. And soon after, we were busking around Europe, but Ireland became kind of our second home, you know.
1: Gabriela stresses that though their sound is reminiscent of the rapid strumming style found in the Catalonian region of Spain, it is not flamenco.
3: We want to be very clear that because it's nothing that we, nothing against flamenco, we just the other way around. We really love flamenco music, but we know that we don't play flamenco, we don't do flamenco rhythms, which are like bulerías, soleas, and the cante, the clapping, the dancing. So it's just a whole, it's like a ritualistic music, almost like a religion for flamenco people, you know, so we don't do that. And it's good for us to say that because people that love flamenco might think if they go to a gig, they're going to expect us to play bulerías and all that. And the other way around, people that don't like flamenco, they don't want to go to a gig, you know.
0: Here's the instrumental Tamacun by Rodrigo y Gabriela.

0: A very Western-sounding acoustic guitar piece by Japanese singer-songwriter and producer Haruomi Hosono.
1: He was a founding member of the well-known progressive band the Yellow Magic Orchestra in the 1970s and 80s.
0: We'll celebrate guitar players from Australia, Argentina, and Belize in the next set when the Putumayo World Music Hour continues after this. You can see a list of the songs on today's show at putumayo.com.
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0: It's World Guitars today on the Putumayo World Music Hour. I'm Rosalie Howarth, here with Dan Storper. And Dan, would it be fair to say that the acoustic guitar was instrumental in the evolution of the blues?
1: Definitely. In fact, in the early years of the Delta Blues, rural workers on plantations could spend some of their limited time picking out tunes on the front porch in the evening.
0: And blues music is heard everywhere in the world, including Australia. That's where this picker, Joe Camilleri, is from. Hell to Pay is on his Bakelite Radio CD.

0: a guitarist whose aim is to preserve the musical traditions of his people in Belize on the east coast of the Yucatan Peninsula. That was Andy Palacio and the Garufuna Collective with Weyu Lurigi Weyu, or Day by Day.
1: Our next band is a quintet of young Argentinians who stopped by to play for us in the Putumayo offices. They play traditional instruments, Spanish guitars, the Cuban trace, which has three strings, and a cajon box drum.
0: They're called Los Pingüos, or the Penguins, and their irresistible charm has made them one of the most popular Latin American bands in their adopted home of Southern California.

0: The guitar quartet 34 puñalados, or enigmatically 34 knife slices. That was their song Pablo. They are virtuoso guitarists from Argentina who specialize in tangos from the 20s and 30s. And we'll be back with more global guitars when the Putumayo World Music Hour continues after this.
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0: Today we celebrate that most portable and practical of instruments, the guitar. I'm Rosalie Howarth, here with Dan Storper on the Putumayo World Music Hour. And Dan, the guitars in this piece have a brilliant ringing tone.
1: The style is called champeta, and it's popular in Cartagena, Colombia, where Maqui Africa are from. It has a West African sound to it. In fact, it's partially based on the African style known as soukous.

0: A familiar sounding song, though in another language, Dan.
1: Well, if you know the Bee Gees, you'll recognize that as Spicks and Specks, done by the Japanese singer Amin. She was accompanied by a dobro, the steel-stringed guitar with a metal resonator that's popular in country music and, surprisingly, in Japan.
0: Now, this guitarist and singer-songwriter, Luca Mandaca, is from Chile, but she grew up in Brazil and brings a folk music sound to her bossa nova. Now, she Avri is from Women of the World Acoustic.

0: From Switzerland, that was Max Lasser with a delightful guitar instrumental, To Talk. He was a childhood friend of harpist Andreas Vollenweider, and the album they recorded together, Down to the Moon, won a Grammy in 1987.
1: Now, this guitarist from Madagascar made his own guitar when he was just a child. He made it out of a wooden box and fishing line. Later, he became interested in the traditional Mirvan guitar, which has 24 strings.
0: Modeste Weges lives in London now, and Eritre Ritra is on his self-titled album, Modeste.

0: jazz guitarist Ernest Ranglin from Jamaica. Below the bass line is a slow, skankin' groove from the music from the Coffeelands CD.
1: The guitar is adaptable to so many styles of music. Electric, rock and roll, the melancholy bent notes of the blues, jazz licks, Latin rhythms, and the melodic folk of acoustic singer-songwriters.
0: That's why you'll find some kind of guitar or stringed instrument virtually anywhere in the world you go. I'm Rosalie Howarth, and along with my co-host Dan Storper, we'd like to thank our producers, Shane Sharkey, Edward Stewart, and Caroline Dix, and you for joining us on the journey. You can find out about the music on today's show and stream previous shows in our series at putumayo.com. 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
1: And so long.
2: 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And you're in tune with The Lucy Show. 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

0: 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And at 9 o'clock, Nocturnal Emission. Saturday, Wake and Bake with the Smoke Fairy at 6 a.m. At 8 o'clock, The Weekend Edition. And at 9 o'clock, No Man's Land. An announcement from our good friends in Norwood. The speed limit will reduce to 15 miles per hour starting Sunday, September 13th. Slow down and stay safe. I'm sure you'll be reminded once you get to Norwood town limits. Today's birthdays, September 11 birthdays, include Patricia Aberdeen, Jake Bedford, Aiden Kask, who was born 2001 in New York City, Tom Bonfietti, Linda Lyon, Jeb Barrier, Robert Bonner, Jack Carey, Joyce Kimball, Alan Saint, David Simons, Pam Baskett, Catherine DeFrancesco, Laura Colbert. Beyond the Groove Productions and TMVOA present Jimmy Sammy Brew at the Reflection Plaza in Mountain Village today from 5 to 7 p.m. The show is free for all ages and family friendly. That's Sammy Brew at the Reflection Plaza in Mountain Village from 5 to 7. 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And at 8:15 p.m., Wild Horse 9. 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If you missed anything, you don't have to call me up. You just have to go to koto.org, and you can read it at your leisure. In the weather today, in fact, for the next 10 days, there is a chance of rain, 40% today, going up to 75% on next Thursday. And air quality index is 36, which is similar to yesterday about this time. I call it good. And the temperature is about right for this time of year. Highs in the 50s to 60s. And now through 1 p.m., it's going to be sunny. At 2 p.m., it's going to be partly cloudy and perhaps windy by 3 p.m. There is no reason not to bring your foul weather gear wherever you go in Telluride, just to be safe. 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Thanks for listening. And if you're listening to the sound of my voice, then you're on the right track. You're on the right channel. You're happy to hear from you. We are so happy to be in this station at this DJ table and wanting you to enjoy the rest of your day one way or another. If it includes going to the movies, Friday at the Telluride Conference Center, the 6 p.m. movie is the debut, Jesse Eisenberg's film starring Paul Giamatti, and it's supposed to be a comedy. I haven't seen it yet. I can't wait to see it. It sounds great, and it's about community theater. So part of my radio show is going to be some theater tunes. And then at 8:15 p.m., separate tickets, Wild Horse 9. And I don't really know that much about that either. But it's also, I'm very eager to see it. And the other half of my radio show will include songs that have a little bit to do with that. We'll see. I haven't got it started yet, my radio show. I haven't got it queued up yet. But it's only going to take a short second. And then here we go. I
1: music.

0: So that's it, huh, Fred?
1: Yeah, I'm afraid so, Roxy.
0: Oh, Fred.
2: Oh, Fred.
1: Yeah?
0: Nobody walks out on me.
3: Sweetheart.
0: Oh, don't sweetheart me, you son of a bitch.
3: Whoopee.
4: Atcha.
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This is the Lucy Show. I've been playing some show tunes. That sure takes me back. Hope it wasn't too hard for you on your vacuuming today. The next hour, if it's time for the community carpool, if there was anything to read, I would read it, but carpool's empty today. Although if you do feel like you need to go somewhere and you don't have a ride, feel free to call me, 970-728-4333, and I will announce it and put it on the carpool. The next hour is going to be kind of a tribute to Wild Horse 9. The

film that's the 8:15 film tonight at the Conference Center, the final film of the Telluride Film Festival 2026. And it stars John Malkovich and Sam Rockwell and a CIA. Let's see, what does it say? A satirically funny buddy film for the ages, rivaling Martin McDonagh's The Banshees of Inisherin. But McDonagh never shies away from his clear-eyed and caustic view of the tragic consequences of America's cynical, destructive interventions abroad. This is a comedy with blood on its hands, starring, also starring Parker Posey, Steve Buscemi, and Tom Waits. So, it looks like a good one. Thought-provoking, perhaps. And it starts tonight at the Telluride Conference Center at 8:15. So, moving on to this movie. Wild Horse 9 takes place in the 70s. So the next hour is going to be 70s songs. This is the Lucy Show.

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It's 12 o'clock, time for NPR's News at Noon, followed by, I believe it's going to be Car Talk, then Jay Rabel, Community Calendar, that's Cara Pallone, the hippie cowgirl. It's going to be a good day of music.

0: Live from NPR News, I'm Lakshmi Singh. Flags and flowers in shades of red, white, and blue adorn memorials to the victims of the 9/11 terrorist attacks 25 years ago today. In preparation, governors across the U.S. had ordered flags be flown at half staff. NPR's Bill Chappell takes us to the places where people paused and reflected.
1: In Shanksville, Pennsylvania, a bell tolled for each life lost when Flight 93 crashed nearby. At the Pentagon, President Trump said the attacks brought Americans together.
2: We were all New Yorkers that day, every one of us. We were all New Yorkers.
1: And in New York, Vice President Vance joined four ex-presidents at the World Trade Center Memorial Site to hear families speak the names of those who died. The speakers,

0: I'm Dr. Anthony Lizerwitz, and this is Climate Connections. When hurricanes or other disasters hit, children are vulnerable, but they are not just passive victims. Many step up to help themselves and their communities. Lori Peek of the University of Colorado Boulder studies the impact of disasters on kids. She says when families were in shelters during Hurricane Katrina,
1: the older kids, they sometimes set up like sports activities, coloring. They even babysat for moms who were having to stand in lines to get the aid.
0: After the storm, many helped gut damaged homes, and some teens got jobs to support their family's recovery financially. And children outside the disaster zone, who learned about it through social media or on the news, were also inspired to help. Many raised money to donate to relief efforts.
1: They collected supplies that they donated. They put together backpacks that were full of school supplies and books. 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
0: Peek says getting involved in age-appropriate ways can help kids process the disaster they experienced or witnessed, and it shows them the power they have to make a difference. Climate Connections is produced by the Yale Center for Environmental Communication. To learn more about climate change, visit climateconnections.org.
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2: This week on Bill Street Caravan, we have soul man Don Bryant with the Bo Keys. Coming up right now on Bill Street Caravan.
3: Hey, Pat.
2: Hey, JB.
3: This week we've got a man I love to call the soul survivor, Don Bryant, along with the Bo Keys.
2: If you're unfamiliar with either act, they've both got their own interesting paths which have led them to come together in recent years.
3: Don, born and raised in South Memphis, rose to prominence in the 1960s as a singer in Memphis's burgeoning rhythm and blues scene, first under the tutelage of disc jockey Dick Kane Cole and later with Willie Mitchell's band.
2: He was known for having an over-the-top stage presence during Mitchell's gigs at the Plantation Inn in West Memphis, Arkansas, just over the bridge here. Don didn't just sing, but he danced his way into the hearts of adoring clubgoers.
3: After an accident during a road trip, Mitchell sidelined the band, focusing their efforts to the studio. Bryant effectively went solo, releasing his debut LP, Precious Soul, with Mitchell as a producer on High Records in 1969.
2: However, Don would soon turn away from performing, making inroads as a hit songwriter for Mitchell's acts. After much success, he'd eventually turn away from secular music altogether, and he would only return to recording in the studio for the occasional gospel project.
3: Howard Grimes and Archie Hubby Turner, alums of Willie Mitchell's band during Bryant's tenure with the group, would find themselves playing with the Bo Keys, a group led by producer Scott Beaumont.
2: Scott inquired about Don, and Howard and Hubby helped lure Don into the fold at Scott's Electrophonic Studios.
3: There, Don, Scott, Howard, Hubby, and many of the Bo Keys and an all-star ensemble of musicians from across generations of Memphis music got together to craft Don's comeback album, 2017's Don't Give Up on Love.
2: It was a big family affair with Charles Hodges on organ, Percy Wiggins, Susan Marshall, and the sensational Barnes Brothers among the list of backing vocals, and our very own Bill Street Caravan engineer Adam Hill behind the boards.
3: I can only imagine that those sessions were on fire. But Don himself has told me before that getting back into the studio felt like fitting into an old glove.
2: And since he's been back on stage, you can tell Don has taken to being a star soul man once again.
3: He and the Bo Keys have gotten quite the routine down together, touring Europe just last year with their act.
2: Having them home always makes for an amazing evening, filled with incredible music and energy.
3: Here's a bit of that energy just for our fans listening in. Here's Don Bryant and the Bo Keys live on Bill Street Caravan.

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I'm coming.

everybody got a voice.

0: so much. Y'all give it up for Mr. Don Bryant.
1: That was Don Bryant and the Bo Keys live on Bill Street Caravan. For more info on Don, visit him on Facebook. 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
2: We'll be back with more music from the man and the band in a bit.

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1: 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The soundtrack of America was made in Tennessee. We're back, and we've got a stellar performance by Don Bryant and the Bo Keys on the show today.
0: Of course, many folks may have known Don Bryant as a songwriter behind Ann Peebles' hit record, I Can't Stand the Rain.
1: Don would write many songs for Ann, who folks also likely would know would go on to be his wife.
0: Well, there's that one song he wrote for her, about her, for her to sing about herself in first person.
1: Yes, 99 Pounds was a cute song when Ann recorded it in 1971, but it's about to become cute all over again in a brand new way. I've heard Don's upcoming record, and he covers it.
0: So wait a minute. Does that mean that Don wrote a song for her, about her, for her to sing about herself, just so he could turn around and sing it 50 years later?
1: Bingo. There are several covers on the album, from songs Don wrote and performed for himself and songs he wrote for other people. I don't want to spoil it, but there's one song he covered from a session Willie Mitchell did at Royal for an out-of-town artist. Scott suggested Don sing it, but Don tells me he kind of forgotten that he wrote it.
0: Well, the man has obviously written a lot of songs.
1: Yeah, and even when he stopped performing and spent several decades in relative obscurity in the Memphis music scene, Don says he just kept writing. When Scott invited him to record new material, he had folders and folders of ideas ready to go.
0: And we're ready to get back to hear some more of this amazing man of Memphis music. Here's Don Bryant and the Bo Keys.

I love you. Oh, I love you. Woo! Woo! You make me feel like a man wanna feel when he's getting all the love he can bear.

0: Mickey.
1: Well, here on the Bill Street Caravan, this week we have Mr. Don Bryan. How does it feel to have this new record coming out?
2: Oh, it feels good, man. I'm excited, like I am about the other albums. I'm excited about it.
1: This is the second record that you've done with Scott Bomar and Electrophonic Studios. What do you think that it's brought out of you now that you're on your second record with this arrangement?
2: I'm happy to be with somebody like Scott because he's shown that he knows what he's doing. And I'm glad to be back into the music business. It's great. It's great.
1: You Make Me Feel is the name of the new record. And what is your inspiration to be able to record these sort of really moving records?
2: Well, you know, I've been writing for so long, man, and I've never stopped. When ideas come to me, I like to jot down titles or a few lines come to me. I enjoy doing this. I enjoy telling the stories musically.
1: Well, you've been at this for quite a while. Take me back, if you can, to your early days. I know you grew up and your father was a singer.
2: Well, yeah, you're right. My father had a gospel quartet, and they used to rehearse at our home. And we used to sit down and just sit around and listen to them harmonize. That must have touched my soul because that's what kept me going into music. And me and my brothers got together and we started singing gospel songs, imitating them, you know. And as they grew older, they moved in different directions. And, you know, I never gave up. So here I am still doing the same thing and enjoying it every minute of it.
1: So when you were traveling with Willie Mitchell's band, and you guys were going far and wide, there are some expert players who I think deserve mention if there's ever an opportunity to give them a mention. Who were some of the other people who were on the road with you guys and playing in nightclubs in Memphis through that band?
2: Well, on a lot of occasions, Tee Hodges, Leroy Hodges, Tywood, and I can't think of the horn players or what have you right now, but it was a tight situation. They knew what I was doing, and I could hear what they were doing. And it made the situation to me seem much easier because I was enjoying it, too.
1: Absolutely.
2: And I was trying to convey to the audience to make sure that they were enjoying listening and dancing and what have you.
1: Who were some of the people who were fun to work with when you were in those writing sessions once you guys were in the studio?
2: Well, when I had the opportunity and got with Willie Mitchell to sing, there were, you know, artists coming in and out that he was recording. I did some recording on me. Then a lot of other different artists started coming in, and all of a sudden a young lady walked in the studio by the name of Ann Peebles. She kind of took over everything, that voice she had. And on occasion, I still work with Willie, but in the studio, they had the opportunity to concentrate on her. So I saw what was going on, so I kind of moved over into the writing position, and it kind of stuck with me, and I kind of stuck with that for a long time.
1: How do you tap into these situations that other people around you are going through?
2: Just talking to people and hearing some of the things that were going on. And like at that time, music and songs and writing songs was just in my heart. And I don't know, least little thing I hear, if it caught me, I'd be sitting down the next few minutes trying to write a song on some of the things that, you know, people would talk about, just having conversations. Like everybody had a story to tell.
1: Being that you can't get out on the road right now, you have this new record that is coming out. How do you continue to stay engaged with your fans, and particularly how are you doing? You know, this is a tough time for artists right now.
2: I'm doing pretty good, and as usual, I'm still writing songs. That keeps my mind occupied with something that I feel good doing. I'm looking forward to, in the future, near future, hopefully, you know, recording again in the studio. Looking forward, whenever it comes, to get back and doing it on stage again and just giving it all I got.
1: Well, you talk about the music being something you love, and it's obvious to see that your wife, Ann Peebles, is also your greatest love. How has it been to support one another through music, and particularly during a time like this, after these so many years, still being able to have love and to have this music that you guys share?
2: Well, one thing I can see is we both love the music thing so much, and we still listen to some of the tapes and different things and CDs that she did, some that I did, and a lot of times, you know, we still sit down and write songs together. You know, she'll come up with an idea, and we'll sit down and work on it until we'll get it going little by little. We may not finish it up at that time, but it's there. The idea is there. And hey, just enjoying one another, you know, reminiscing on a lot of the things that we had done together and traveling and what have you, you know. It makes up for the time. It does.
1: That's fantastic. The last time I saw you both together was at the Memphis Music Hall of Fame, and your performance, it seemed like a dedication directly to her. How did it feel to sing that passionately? It seemed like you were singing directly to your love. Is that true?
2: Yes, yes. Whenever she's in the audience, I can't help that. I've got to sing. I've got to dedicate it to her. And after these years, and still have that love going, and that means something.
1: Well, Don Bryant, a.k.a. Mr. Rhythm, it's always a great pleasure when we can have you on the show and when I can just be in your presence and be in awe of your talent and your grace. And so I want to thank you particularly for taking the time to give us a call today. We couldn't be together in person for obvious reasons, but any time that we can feel your presence is amazing.
2: Well, thank you so much, and I thank you for allowing me this opportunity.
1: Absolutely. Well, we'll be looking for You Make Me Feel throughout June, and we hope to be able to continue to spread your music and your message through the virtual space and through the audio space and wherever else it might be able to reach people. So we'll be seeing you soon.
2: All right. Thank you so much. All right. Take care.
1: Thank you. Have a great evening.
2: All right.
0: Here's more from Don Bryant and the Bo Keys.

Thank you. Somebody know what I'm talking about. Got a little story.

0: That was Don Bryant and the Bow Keys. If you'd like to keep up with Don, find him on Facebook. And if you'd like to keep up with the Bow Keys, their website is thebowkeys.com.
1: Of course, when Don's feeling up to it, he and the Bow Keys are touring all over the world, not just in Memphis. In the meantime, if you can't catch him in person, keep an ear out for his newest release on Fat Possum Records.
0: His new record, of course, is produced by Scott Bomar and features the Bow Keys, members of the High Rhythm Section, and several exciting surprise guests. 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

0: 1:10 p.m. here in the KOTO Telluride studios and elsewhere across the beautiful greater Rocky Mountain West. Many thanks to the Beale Street Caravan for getting us to and through the 1 o'clock hour. 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I've got the bus today until 3 o'clock. I'm going to turn it over to the capable hands of the Hippie Cowgirl Happy Hour at 5 o'clock today. NPR's All Things Considered at 6 o'clock. The KOTO Community Radio News at 6:30 tonight on KOTO. 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

Right around this time on Friday afternoons, we like to take a quick pause for the cause to read you, to the dear listener, the community calendar for today, Friday, September 11th, 2026. We'd like to start the community calendar by wishing a happy birthday to just a few of the folks who have a birthday today. This list includes Patricia Aberdeen, Aiden Kask, who was born on September 11th, 2001 in New York City. It says Tom Bonifietti, Linda Lyon, Jeb Barrier, Robert Bonner, Jack Carey, Joyce Kimball, Alan Saint, David Simons, Pam Baskett, Catherine DeFrancesco, Jake Bedford, and Laura Colbert. Happy birthday to you all. So, Beyond the Groove Productions and TMVOA are presenting Sammy Brew today on the Reflection Plaza right there in Mountain Village from 5 to 7 p.m. It is a free, all-ages, and family-friendly show. 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The world-class Taj Mahal, John Batiste, Marcus King Band, many other top talents coming our way. 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And lastly, covering the After the Film Festival.
These take place at the Conference Center. Tonight is the last holdover session of movies. At 6 o'clock is the debut. That's 105 minutes. And at 8:15, it's Wild Horse 9. That's 117 minutes. Film Fest holdovers tonight. That fulfills the reading duties on the community calendar. Norwood speed limit is getting reduced to 15 starting on Sunday, just so you know. Well, this is the part at 1:17 and 1/2 p.m. on Friday, September the 11th, 2026. 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There's a big hidey-ho to everyone out there streaming KOTO live at KOTO.org. Today's show is dedicated to the memory of the first responders, the policemen, the firefighters, and the civilians in New York City. Nixon 5. Hope y'all enjoy the set today. Let your love flow. You're listening to community radio. Don't be afraid. KOTO. Don't be afraid.

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0: So is a ham hot in your cornflakes?
1: Oh, get on down there. Yeah.

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0: praise the Lord. 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Yes, yes. Oh, I see a lot of new faces in the church this morning. For those of you who don't know, I am the Reverend Do-Good. Because I do good. Life is good, life is good. Let me tell you why life is so good. Because I woke up this morning. And let me tell you why life is real good. Because she was still next to me. My wife, of course. Hey, Lenore.
1: Hey, baby.
0: Life is good. Life is sure enough good. Life is definitely good when we take the off. Heard a young man this morning coming in here singing the ancient Izzo. But here in

0: today. Standing in the spotlight on Showcase are 12 young men who've given you sex tunes at the grunt. Pass the peas. Give me some more. Ladies and gentlemen, without no doubt, these are the JBs.
1: Hit it.

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Friday, September the 11th, 2026. We're halfway through this particular Jay Rabel experience. Hope you're enjoying the set today. We're going to give it hell for another hour at 3 o'clock. I'll turn it over to the Hippie Cowgirl Happy Hour at 5 o'clock today. NPR's All Things Considered at 6 o'clock, the KOTO Community Radio News. Do stay tuned. 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We're going to jump back into the second hour. The number here at the station is 970-728-4333. 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
1: Check.
0: This Train? 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

Thank you. Thank you. 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I want you all to know that I am the king of rock and roll.

That's the late, the great Sharon Jones, along with Susan Tedeschi, Doyle Brown Hall, and others. 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Community Radio KOTO and KOOK in the Ridgeway, Ouray Valley. We've just about reached the conclusion of this particular Jay Rabel experience. It has been my pleasure to be with you folks for the past couple hours. Do stay tuned. Here in a little bit, you're going to have the Hippie Cowgirl Happy Hour to get you through to the 5 o'clock hour when you have NPR's All Things Considered. And at 6 o'clock, the award-winning KOTO Community Radio News. Friday, September 11th, 2026. We thank you all so much for tuning in. 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Have a great weekend. 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

0: Oh, our man.
1: Our man. Good afternoon, everybody. You're in tune with KOTO Telluride and KOOK Ridgeway Uray. This is the Hippie Cowgirl Happy Hour. How's it going, Velvet?
0: I'm okay. How about you, sis? You've been working hard.
1: I know. It's been a busy season.
0: Yeah. Raising some money.
1: Raising a child, raising some money, raising a...
0: Cow.
1: Yeah, exactly. I think we're all excited to be on the other side of fundraising, and the team crushed it. DJs knocked
0: majorly,
1: it out of the park.
0: Majorly.
1: You were here on guest DJ day. You saw
0: how awesome that was. I was with an intimidating crew. Yeah.
1: Well, the BF Hour was like, well, for those who don't know, the BF Hour, that's Jim Bedford, our co-founder, his tribute hour was the highest, I guess, earning fundraising show on that day, which we knew was going to happen, you know? Like, people wanted to give big toward his legacy and is keeping his spirit alive here at KOTO, which it very much is. I have his ashes everywhere. I know that's going to sound a little, I don't know what, to people, but it's true. They gave away vials of his ashes at Lucy and the family, which I really appreciated. So, I think it's very cool. We have some hung here in the studio, and... You know, every time the lights blink in and out, I always think it's Jerry Green messing with everybody. So our co-founders are here. Anyway, we just played some George Strait. And the reason why is, and I saw Haley Nenadal, she's a DJ here. She had a moment where she got a text and she's like, "You're kidding me." And I'm like, "What's going on?" She said, "George Strait is going to be headlining Boots in the Park," I guess that's the name of the festival, maybe, in 2027, and they're billing it as his one final return to New Mexico. I have no idea, like, why that's a big deal, really.
0: I wonder if he's going to return to other places.
1: Right, exactly. They're like, just New Mexico, and then he just goes on tour everywhere else. but if they did that forever, there's like one last time to Colorado. Yeah. It's the never-ending tour. But anyways, he's going to be headlining, and he's going to be headlining alongside Zach Top, who we know, Brooks and Dunn, who we also know.
0: Mm-hmm.
1: Another artist that, I don't necessarily align with, but Jason Aldean and John Party. Do you know John Party?
0: I know of him. Yeah. I don't know him personally. Like, we know George Strait.
1: Exactly,
0: And Brooks and Dunn, I mean.
1: Right. we don't know what John Party's favorite ice cream is or color or anything like that, you know? But we do know that about the other guys. So tell me the story about Garth Brooks.
0: What about him? I mean, what do you want to know about him?
1: Tell me how he recently made an appearance.
0: Oh, and I texted you about it. I was thinking maybe we would just hop in the car, but, you know, it would have been an early morning thing. And, you know, I'm not a morning person like you are. But he showed up under his little pseudonym, one of his pseudonyms. He has a lot of them, I think, but one of them is Yukon Jack.
1: Okay.
0: Yeah, which is, you know, sounds like a country porn name, I guess. But
1: Yukon Jack.
0: Or a bad whiskey or something like that.
1: Right.
0: I don't know.
1: It does. It sounds like a bad whiskey. It sounds like
0: really
1: some,
0: bad
1: some whiskey you don't want to drink.
0: No, absolutely not. But showed up at the Grizzly Rose the night before his... what was it, a three-night run in Denver, and played at the Grizzly Rose there. And, kind of surprised people. But people lined up at like 4 a.m.
1: Really?
0: Yes.
1: I'm confused. Isn't his tour the one where every ticket is the same price?
0: Yeah, every ticket was the same price, no matter where you sat, front row or nosebleeds.
1: Right. So this was just like a one-off kind of
0: one-off in the bar.
1: Yeah.
0: Yeah.
1: Kind of cool.
0: Yeah, kind of cool.
1: I heard someone talking about, she was like, yeah, at the Grizzly Rose. And I was like, oh, she must be talking about Garth Brooks.
0: Yeah. But 4 a.m., I mean,
1: I mean, I'm down.
0: What do you do?
1: I feel like I get up.
0: I've stayed up till 4 a.m.
1: Okay,
0: I mean,
1: you get
0: that.
1: The night shift and I'll take the morning shift.
0: Yeah, you got it.
1: Oh, geez. All right.
0: Can
1: well,
0: do.
1: so, yeah, anyway, George Strait going back on tour a long time from now, May 14th through 16th, 2027, if you want to get those tickets. It's in Albuquerque.
0: Okay, thanks.
1: Yes, Albuquerque. So, which is actually pretty close drive to my hometown, right on the, you know, New Mexico-Colorado border there, Trinidad, which the festival they just had here, the EDM festival, which, by the way, we went to, and it was great. I would love to go.
0: I could hear from the park. The music was...
1: You were there, whether you wanted to be or not.
0: Exactly. And it wasn't so bad. The people were so much fun.
1: It was a lot of fun. And we went for about 20 minutes because we thought maybe it was going to be like, you know, I don't know. I guess I had in my mind like, oh, well, like, it'll be a great place for like 5-year-olds to play with like a glow stick and a hula hoop. But it was packed. Like there was... I mean, it was really full on Saturday night, and so, but it was fun. We made a couple laps, and then left and just walked around town. But also, they said that it's going to be next year in like Walsenburg, which is...
0: Where's Walsenburg?
1: Right north of Trinidad, which is essentially... Walsenburg is essentially like a gas station, a stoplight, and I don't know, a couple businesses, but otherwise like a field. So I feel like it's gonna be a good time over there.
0: Is it lawless over there?
1: Kinda.
0: Oh
1: yeah. When's the last time you heard any news about Walsenburg?
0: Never.
1: Exactly, because nobody's covering anything there. There's all kinds of stuff happening. Wild west. But anyways, I was thinking maybe we could road trip.
0: Ooh. Road trip right behind all the other road trips.
1: Exactly. We'll make it a tour, our own tour. EDM into George Strait. Love it. Well, we're going to keep the tunes going here. If you have a request, call us up, because we don't really have any plan here. We're just freewheeling till 5 o'clock. We do have a band coming in at 4. They're called The Meditations. It's a reggae band, so maybe they'll play a song or two. Break up the country. Number here is 970-728-4333 if you have a request.

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Thanks for listening. This is Ida Mae. Love you dearly, y'all. Bye.

0: lovely.
1: Did you know Ada May's coming to town?
2: Oh, really?
1: Mm-hmm. She might already be here. She might already be gone.
2: Oh, my.
1: No, I think she said she was coming after film.
2: Got it. And mm-hmm. hopefully she's going to come get her nails done.
1: I know. Yeah. And also, Sarah Tyler, if you're listening, we have your perfume here still, sent from heaven.
2: Oh, my. She better get it quick.
1: There was that one. And then what was the other? And Hope Logan came in. She got her gift certificate. Your friend Jenna, is that her name? Mm-hmm. Nines. She came mm-hmm. in and got hers. And we still have one more. It's Cindy O's. Okay, cool. Glad we solved that.
2: Right.
1: We got the calendar here for you. But first, you're in tune with KOTO Telluride and KOOK in Ridgeway and Ouray. Take mm-hmm. it away.
2: You got it. Today is Friday, September 11th, and birthdays for today are Patricia Aberdeen, Aiden Kask, who was born September 11th, 2001, in New York City. Oh, my. Today, it's also Tom Bonfietti, Tom Bond's birthday, Linda Lyon, Jeb Barrier. Oh, my. Local celebrity. Robert Bonner, Jack Carey, Joyce Kimball, Alan Saint, David Simmons, Pam Baskett, Catherine DeFrancesco, Jake Bedford, and Laura Colbert. Yeah, happy birthday, y'all. Beyond the Groove Productions and TMVOA will present Sammy Brew at Reflection Plaza in Mountain Village today, Friday, September 11th from 5 to 7 p.m. The shows are free, all ages, and family friendly. 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
1: I will.
2: Okay.
1: As soon as I get my mic situation under control.
2: It's under control.
1: It's under control. Happy birthday, Laura Colbert.
2: Yeah.
1: And to everybody. 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

0: 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And now the weather. What's going on out there?
1: Well, it's a really lovely gray day out there. Works great for my little black heart.
0: 72.7 degrees of gray.
1: Mm-hmm.
0: And tonight, slight chance of T-storms and then partly cloudy. Saturday, slight chance of showers and then a chance of thunderstorms. Sunday is sunny with a chance of thunderstorms. And Sunday night, a chance of thunderstorms and then showers. It looks like it's just going to be pretty much that throughout the whole week, which is pretty much on track for this time of year, right?
1: Mm-hmm.
0: Ooh, but you know what I was thinking of? Tomorrow is the Imogene.
1: Ooh, right.
0: So that forecast actually matters. Saturday, slight chance of showers, chance of thunderstorms, but it'll be mostly sunny up until noon. So you just got to get down before noon. Is that even possible? I think so. Yeah, people will, for sure.
1: Don't ask me. I don't do that thing.
0: Well, I think we're waiting on an access, but we will keep the tunes rolling until then. Let's see. Coming in for access, the Meditations. And as soon as they get here, or their spokesperson gets here, we'll bring them on in. Until then, we're going to keep the tunes going. Please call up and request your favorite country tunes, 90s or otherwise. We just get caught in the 90s hole for some reason.
1: Sometimes, but yes.
0: We're in here singing to every single song. Here's one that, I don't know, it's just one that will lift moods, I guess, on this gray day.
1: Out of the gray, gloomy day.
0: Oh, we should play that. Out of the clear blue sky, we'll play that in a little bit.
1: Yeah.
0: Okay.

0: All right, Patty Loveless, you're going to have to wait a minute because we have a very, very special guest here in the studio for Access, which means I'm going to read our Access intro really quickly. It's now time for Access, a program available each weekday at around 4 p.m. This program is available to any person or organization by appointment with the program director. The program is limited to 15 minutes and is available only once per week per person or organization. If opinions are expressed, they are those of the speaker and not necessarily those of KOTO. You, the listener, are encouraged to respond over the air with your comments. Thank you for being here, Ansel.
1: Well, I'm glad to be here also.
0: And we also have Jen here in the studio. If you want to introduce yourself.
2: Yeah, I'm here. I'm Jen Laney from the Sheridan Opera House. I'm the marketing and PR director, and we're super stoked to have Ansel and the Meditations at the Opera House tonight.
0: Awesome. And what time does the show start?
2: Doors open at 7:30. The show starts at 8:30. And online ticket sales will close at 6:30, but people should come to the box office and get tickets if they miss the online sales.
0: Awesome.
2: Yeah.
0: Ansel, tell us a little bit about your new album here, Live It to Know It.
1: We talk about life. And, you know, life is a thing that you have to live it to know the pain and what it really meant, you know. So that's what I write about, you know. You have to live life for you to know what life is all about.
0: And tell me a little bit about your band. It looks like you have quite a few folks joining you on stage.
1: Well, the Meditation, you know, we formed a group in 1976. The original was me, Ansel, Danny Clark, Winston Watson, and they passed away. Danny passed away three years ago. Winston Watson passed away 6 years ago. So I am the only foundation of the Meditations. No, so it happened that I put two members.
0: Mm-hmm.
1: We've been going around over, they say, 16 to 19 years now.
0: Oh, wow.
1: Which is Chandel and Larry Webb. And nice. They're doing a pretty good work, you know?
0: Yes.
1: Yeah, thankful for that.
0: Have you been to Telluride before?
1: I think so.
0: Yeah.
1: But, you know, because I don't remember the place. Nowadays, first time I used to take care of everything, but now my son, no, he do the road management and everything. So I only sleep and sing.
0: You're the talent, yes.
1: Yeah.
0: How has your songwriting style changed since the 70s?
1: It never changed, you know. No, it don't change. I still deliver the message that the people want to know about, you know. I don't sing about other things. My music is about positive.
0: Mm-hmm.
1: People learn to love each other, love in love and unity, harmony with each other. And that is a song I perpetuate at all time.
0: Where does your inspiration come from now with a lot of hard things around us?
1: Well, well, you just talk about it. Where my inspiration come from? That is inspiration. No, that thing's getting harder and harder and harder and tougher.
0: Mm-hmm.
1: Yeah, that's the way I write about what's going on in life. And now, in Jamaica, those days when I see the living on the street, I would write about life is not easy.
0: Mm-hmm.
1: And I would write about no peace. I would write about, can't you see, we have been tricked. All different type of, you know, thing I write about. So now, as all life going, I write about the things that happen in life right now.
0: Where was your last stop before Telluride?
1: This is Telluride we're into now, right?
0: Mm-hmm.
1: What they call it? Tom something in Cleveland there. Yeah.
0: Oh, wow. Okay.
1: Yeah, that was
0: so you've
1: the last
0: been traveling. Okay.
1: Yeah, we've been up and down Mount Vernon.
0: Oh, my gosh.
1: Vermont all over. We've been, you know.
2: They just drove 36 hours from New York to get here.
0: Yeah. Wow.
1: Yeah.
0: You like being on tour?
1: Yeah.
0: Yeah.
1: Sitting down, it make you think. You live in Mother Nation, so
0: yes,
1: you know. But when you, I like to meet people across the globe. You know,
0: you've met a lot of people, I'm sure, over the years. You've been doing that for a long time.
1: very long time now. Yeah. One of the things amazed me sometimes, the Hopi land. I went down to the Grand Canyon there, and I heard about it now that it damaged.
0: Yeah.
1: You know, a lot of people died down there. I think about it so much, you know.
0: Yeah.
1: That was one of my loving place, you know, going down there to see the way people live, you know.
0: Right.
1: It really inspired me.
0: Yeah.
1: So straight. And to hear what take place down there, you know, it really hurt. But it's human nature. What can we do?
0: Try to be positive, I guess. I mean, it's a day when we could use it, you know. I think that's wonderful that you're performing tonight, and I think it's just what people need right now.
1: Well, the music, you know. There's a song, I don't have it on this album.
0: Okay.
1: Don't take your music for dancing pleasure. What I mean in that song, the music and sport bring people together. No care what you do. No care what you think and how you feel.
0: Mm-hmm.
1: Look, wherever the music playing, a lot of people get around. Wherever the music playing, the sport playing, a lot of people come from all over to watch sports. So music and sport is a very dynamic thing to the human race.
0: Mm.
1: Yeah.
0: Do you have a memory that really stands out to you? And I'm sure you just have, oh my gosh, I can't even imagine how many shows you've played and places you've been and people you've met. Is there a story or a memory that really stands out in your mind as just a powerful moment where you were able to change somebody's life or to encourage positivity or heard from someone whose life you changed with your music?
1: Well, I know I changed a lot of people mind from the day I've been in the music, because one of the things I always remember, I think about the Most High. You know, you may say God, I say the Most High. You know, I think about the gift that he gave us. What he gave us, you know, we are his messenger.
0: Mm-hmm.
1: We go around and deliver his message. And in my growing up, I always look upon artists like John Holt, Bob Marley. Over here in America, my favorite writer and singer was Curtis Mayfield, the Impression. Yes, so they motivate me in such way, you know, to write. I listen to them, and even Tom Jones. I was nearby here the other day, stuff. Just a short little story. And the cashier, what was it? I was, when them say, what a place? Brakaska? Get ahead with that word?
0: In Colorado?
1: No.
0: Just
1: coming up here.
2: Mm.
1: So I was saying to them, I'm in Nebraska. Right, Nebraska.
0: Oh, gotcha.
1: I said,
0: okay.
1: Oh, so yeah. I said, oh, this is Nebraska. I say, I remember Tom Jones sing a song about Nebraska. Say, you follow me to Texas, you follow me to Utah.

0: rascal. I never heard that song before. Yeah, that one of the songs was very, you know, we love those songs in Jamaica. Yeah.
1: Your voice. Thank you for that. That was awesome. Well, I am kind of curious, why did you include, which we're going to play this actually. So, okay, so the album is The Meditations, Live It to Know It. When did you release this?
0: Over 2 years, you know, but it did not get the, you know, things was happening, they don't get the exposure that was supposed to be. And you see that song there, Ring of Fire?
1: Yeah. Why did you include that cover? Why
0: I used to like that song. You know, I listen to a lot of country and western song.
1: Mm-hmm.
0: In my days. Engelbert Humperdinck, you know, those songs. I listen to a lot of them, and I used to like that song, Ring of Fire.
1: Yeah.
0: So when I brought it up, my lawyer said to me that, do that song. And to get the thing for the rights,
1: right,
0: it put us, that is what hold the album up for a very long time. Because they said they want this, we have to go through that, we have to go through that. So I said, come, we're going to take it off.
1: Yeah.
0: So my lawyer is the one that fight and said, no, make it go. Yeah.
1: Oh, how come? Just really loved your version? Like,
0: I
1: loved your. Yeah.
0: Yeah.
1: Interesting. Okay, yeah. Well, I'm excited to hear it.
0: Yeah.
1: What do you want people to come into your show tonight? How do you want people to show up tonight for you?
0: Come and have a good time. Jam with us, you know, because our music is full of vibration. So we'd like all the fans and all who sit home have nothing to do tonight. Come and enjoy yourself and have fun, because the music would be fun for you. All of you. So bring all your friends, family and everyone. Tell them that Meditation is in town.
1: Nice. Jen, anything else that you want to add about the show tonight?
2: Yeah, we're so excited to have that fun end of summer kind of vibe. And
1: is it the end of summer? It is.
2: It's coming up on us. Yeah. So I think it's a great way to kind of like close out our summer months and bring the community together in that like one love spirit. And we're just excited to have a good time tonight. The show's at 8:30. Doors open at 7:30. Tickets are at SheridanOperaHouse.com or at the door. And we're pumped to see everyone tonight.
1: Ansel, where are you heading next?
0: From here, a couple show in Colorado here, then we head into California.
1: Okay.
0: And from California, now we head to Arizona, we head through El Paso, and then head to Austin, Texas, New Orleans.
1: Wow. Yeah. Busy guy. Mm-hmm. Anything else you want to say?
0: Well, all I can say, glad to have I here to experience what's going on here in your mountain here. Very beautiful mountain, you know, very quiet, not like the city. But, you know, I have to give thanks and praise that I'm here. See the beauty of the place.
1: Well, we're glad you're here. Thank you for coming in, Dakota.
0: Thank you to have me also.
1: All right, here we go, folks. This is Ansel's version of Ring of Fire.

0: All right, folks. Thank you. No, you're okay. Thank you. That was all. I can see why your manager fought to keep that.
1: Yeah.
0: Yes. What a beautiful version. I love it.
1: Okay. Thank you.
0: Yes. I hope you have a wonderful night, and thanks for coming in.
1: Thanks again to have me.
0: Yes.
1: One love.
0: Thank you. The meditations, Live It to Know It, tonight at the Sheridan Opera House. That is a track off of their most recent album, titled Live It to Know It.
2: That's it.
0: Oh, she just remembered. We're going to play some Tom Jones here because it feels necessary and like a good idea after that. Thanks for the inspiration, Ansel.

0: Oh,
1: well,
0: my goodness.
1: Here we are,
0: Linda.
2: No, we gotta go.
0: We love you, Linda.
2: We do. Our queen, the queen of all queens.
0: I know. Gosh, people have such a visceral reaction to Zach Top. It's kind of funny.
2: What do you mean?
0: You either really like him or you really don't.
2: Oh, did you get good, bad texts that I missed?
0: A couple.
2: While I was putting in eyedrops.
0: Yeah, what were you doing?
2: I was putting in eyedrops.
0: Oh, gotcha. Okay.
2: Yeah.
0: Okay.
2: And stuff.
0: Well, we have about 4 minutes left. How is it still 72 degrees outside? It doesn't look that warm, does it? But I guess it is. What are you up to tonight?
2: I don't know what I'm up to tonight. I think I'm making pasta.
0: Oh my gosh, I didn't know you cooked.
2: Not very often, because when I do, I make a tremendous mess.
0: Oh, yes.
2: And it's frowned upon.
0: You're like the Iron Chef cook.
2: Yeah.
0: Where it's like massive explosion of stuff everywhere.
2: Exactly.
0: Nobody wants you to cook.
2: I use everything and all the stuff.
0: Mm.
2: It's a big production. Yeah. And it usually runs late, very late.
0: Yeah. What time is your dinner time?
2: Depends.
0: Mm-hmm.
2: I don't know. Tonight? Who knows? Who knows?
0: Late. Friday night.
2: Friday night.
0: We're killing time here because...
2: Because
0: we like it. And
2: how do you decide what George Strait to end on?
0: I think we should just Should we just give the people what they want?
2: Should we just close our eyes or give the people what they want?
0: Let's give the people what they want. Okay?
2: Okay.
0: Here we go.
2: Who are the people and what do they want?
0: I don't know who they are, but we're going to give them what they want.
2: Okay. All right, y'all.
0: Thanks for listening.
2: And we'll see you in a couple of weeks, I guess.
0: Yeah, a couple of weeks. Actually, is Blues and Brews on our... No, that's next. Okay,
2: that's
0: so we
2: next
0: will be
2: week.
0: Back. All right. Uh-oh, we got...
2: And, I think 925 is
0: our
2: next
0: my
2: one.
0: Gosh,
2: we're
0: going to
2: be
0: right.
2: working 925,
0: oh,
2: girl.
0: Oh, jeez, we got to come up with
2: we
0: something.
2: We are working 925.
0: We will. You're in tune with KOTO Telluride and KOOK Ridgeway Ure. Give the people what they want.
2: Bye, y'all.
0: Bye.

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You are tuned in to KOTO Telluride and KOOK Ridgeway. It's coming up on 6 p.m. In one moment, we have the KOTO Community Radio News. At 6:30, we have With Good Reason. 7 p.m., Fintown. 9 p.m., Nocturnal Emission. And starting off tomorrow morning at 6 a.m., it's Wake and Bake with the Smoke Fairy. We'll have NPR's Weekend Edition from 8 to 9, and following a rebroadcast of this evening's news, we're taking a trip to no man's land. Thanks for tuning in. We'll be back in one moment with the news.

0: This is the KOTO Community Radio News for Friday, September 11th. I'm Julia Caulfield. In today's headlines, Telluride talks comprehensive plan, staying bear aware, cat movie Fisher with Risha Unda, and a mountain weather forecast. A town's comprehensive plan is a visioning document, a roadmap for where we want to go in the future.
1: I always like to think of COP planning as an opportunity to really understand what we truly value as a community. It allows us to pull up beyond just the individual projects. And we know implementation is where our values always get tested, but this is an opportunity for us to think big picture and really talk about